places as we'd like them to be. But you know what truth is? It's that little baby you're holding, and it's that man you fought with this morning, the same one you're going to make love with tonight.

When I first saw you, I saw love. And the first time you touched me,

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2: Is a struggling to contain them at home. We'll speak to our international correspondent who's been on the west coast of Yemen.
3: And in business, we'll join Anjana Shukla on our business desk in Singapore to also talk about the impact it's having on global oil markets. And the number of people developing dementia could double by 2050, with women disproportionately affected. We'll hear from the author of a new report sounding the alarm.
2: And we'll speak to our economics editor who's in the Thai capital, Bangkok, about the International Monetary Fund, saying that many of the world's biggest economies have shown surprising resilience in the face of the ongoing wars in the Middle East, and it's partly down to investment in artificial intelligence. First, though, a bulletin of news.
4: BBC News with Neil Nunes. A major international study of dementia has predicted that by 2050, the number of new people diagnosed with the condition will double and demand for care will explode. The research found that by the middle of this century, the world will see more than 24 million cases of dementia annually. Professor Henry Brodaty is co-author of the study that was carried out by the Centre for Healthy Ageing in Australia. He says women will be disproportionately affected.
5: In years gone by, as women had less education, they had less opportunity to be engaged in occupations which were intellectually demanding and therefore build up cognitive reserve. On the biological side, it may be that women have more of the toxic protein called the amyloid beta protein in the brain. And amyloid beta protein is the main culprit for Alzheimer's disease, and the new treatments now available are targeting that protein.
4: The international airport in the Saudi capital remains closed until at least Saturday, and airlines have suspended flights amid continuing attacks by Yemen's Houthi rebels on Riyadh. Late on Monday, the Iran-backed group said they had targeted the airport with a ballistic missile. The Saudi military says it destroyed a missile fired towards Riyadh. Our correspondent Hugo Bashega is following developments.
6: Still reeling from the deadliest attack on its soil in more than a decade, Saudi Arabia is under pressure and the Houthis haven't stopped. Saudi forces said they faced a new wave of drones and missiles as the energy minister vowed to deliver a serious response. In the capital, Riyadh, the sense of normality has been shattered. And after being hit several times, the airport has now suspended operations.
4: As the war in the Middle East continues to disrupt supplies of energy and other commodities, the International Monetary Fund meeting in Bangkok says the world economy had shown surprising resilience. Our economics editor Faisal Islam is in Bangkok.
7: It's an interesting, nuanced and mixed picture from the IMF. On the one hand, you obviously have these black clouds of an energy shock that has obviously been related to the Iran-Israel-US war in the Gulf and that blockage in the Strait of Hormuz, which they say could last whatever happens for another year or so. And that has obviously weighed on energy prices. Actually, this is a classic case of the glass half full or the glass half empty. And actually, what you're seeing in terms of the net movement of the forecast right now is more resilience than fear about the world economy.
4: The Somali-born Democratic Congresswoman Ilhan Omar says she's the target of political intimidation by Donald Trump after U.S. Homeland Security agents raided her home. She described the raid weeks before the midterm elections in the U.S. as an attempt to weaponize law enforcement. BBC News. Kyiv's former commander-in-chief has told the BBC that Ukraine has broken Russia's ability to advance and so stabilized the front line. General Sirsky believes Ukrainian troops are containing much more powerful Russian forces because those losses mean they are unable to launch major offensives. He spoke to our correspondent Abdulalil Abdurasulov.
8: Russian losses are up to six times higher than Ukrainian losses thanks to new technologies and tactics used by Kyiv, General Sirsky claims. He believes that because of such heavy casualties, Moscow's troops are simply unable to launch major offensives now. According to General Sirsky, for the first 6 months of this year, the total gain of Russian forces in Ukraine was 61 square kilometers. General Sirsky argues that success on the battlefield will bring peace negotiations closer and allow Kyiv to hold talks with Moscow on equal terms.

0: Pope Leo will go into hospital on Tuesday for surgery to remove a lump found on his lung. The Pope himself had announced the news during Sunday's weekly prayers. The 71-year-old pontiff said the nodule had been detected early. The U.S. actor Selma Blair has been arrested after allegedly attacking two cabin crew members on a flight from Los Angeles to New York. The actor, known best for her roles in Legally Blonde, Cruel Intentions, and Hellboy, was taken into custody and transported to hospital after landing, along with one of the two injured flight attendants. The actor R.J. Mitty, best known for his role in the award-winning TV series Breaking Bad, has died. He was 34. His representatives confirmed he died in Brownsville, Texas. A cause of death was not disclosed. BBC World News.
1: Many thanks for those news updates. 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We're live in London with Rob Young and here in Nairobi with me, Anne Soy. Coming up,
2: we'll have updates for you on the situation in Yemen and the impact of those Houthi attacks on Saudi Arabia. We'll also get the latest on a major global report on dementia, which is projecting that the number of people affected by the disease will double by the middle of the century.
1: Your comments on that, always welcome. You can send us a text or a WhatsApp message on our usual number, which is +44 77 86 20 50 85.
2: Now, Saudi Arabia is threatening a serious response to Houthi attacks on airports and oil and gas facilities in recent days. Attacks which have continued over the past few hours. Overnight, the Houthis claimed another strike on Riyadh's international airport and on an airbase in the southwest. The Houthis, which are backed by Iran, have been engaged in a long-running civil war in Yemen and have gained the upper hand in recent weeks, taking control of the Bab al-Mandeb Strait, a key maritime corridor. Government forces, which are backed by Saudi Arabia, have been struggling to regain ground. Well, our senior international correspondent, Orla Geerin, reports now from Yemen's west coast.
3: We're speeding through a flat landscape and we're travelling with forces loyal to the internationally recognised government of Yemen. They're taking us to frontline positions where they've been battling Houthi forces. The area is remote and this is a chance to see what's been happening for ourselves. What's taking place on the battlefield here has global implications.
4: We're just being shown now bits of a drone. The pieces are here.
5: And a drone.
4: A drone.
3: On the windy shores of the Arabian Sea, fighters cluster around the wreckage of a Houthi drone.
4: Did you shoot this down or did it fall?
3: The commander, Tawfiq Al-Habun, says his men shot it down, but the Houthis have many more. He says the drone was loaded with explosives, C4, and could have killed 10 to 15 people.
4: This whole area has just been retaken by pro-government forces. They captured it about 3 days ago. Until then, the Houthis were in control here. They've been pushed back, and we've been told that there are Houthi fighters in position up in the mountains, about 500 of them. And since we've been here, the forces are keeping an eye on the sky just to make sure that there are no more drones coming.
3: In recent days, this area has been a battlefield. Pro-government forces, some barefoot, have been advancing towards Bab al-Mandeb, the crucial maritime corridor taken by the Houthis last month. Commander Qaid al-Subaihi says the enemy is being pushed out.
6: In the battle 4 days ago, we had no losses. We took control very easily, but the fighting today and yesterday in the mountains around Bab al-Mandab, it's been difficult. God willing, it will be fully liberated today or tomorrow at the latest.
3: And while the war rages on, civilians flee. 200,000 have been displaced and counting. We came across families living by the roadside.
4: There's a group of women here in front of me with small children.

0: Thank you.
1: In the end, there was no drone this time. In operating rooms in the city of Aden, night and day, doctors are treating wounded fighters.
2: Well, you get a real sense here of how fierce the fighting is. This hospital alone has received 51 wounded fighters today. Every bed in the intensive care unit is full. They've been arriving with gunshot wounds, with shrapnel. Some have had limbs amputated. And the casualties keep coming. We've been told there are three more on the way.
1: But even in a hospital bed, some, like Ahmed Ali Mahmoud, haven't lost their fighting spirit. He wants to return to the front, despite his injuries.
3: I'm not waiting to fully recover. I just want to get back on my feet. Even my fractures aren't a problem. Of course I'll go back. It's my duty. These Houthis have destroyed homes, displaced people, and taken control of shipping routes. What kind of country is this?
4: That report was from our senior international correspondent, Ola Guerin, in Western Yemen.
5: Meanwhile, the Houthis have continued other attacks in Saudi Arabia. The international airport in the Saudi capital remains closed until at least Saturday, and airlines have suspended flights. Let's now speak to Achana Shukla, who's on our business desk in Singapore. You've been looking into this, Achana. What's the latest?
6: Well, Anne, these attacks actually mark some of the significant disruptions that Saudi aviation actually has seen in years. The King Khalid International Airport is the second busiest airport after Jeddah, and it will be closed until Saturday. And, some of the flight tracker data shows that planes are already avoiding the city, and they're taking the northern route. And while the Saudi Civil Aviation Authority has said that the Riyadh airport would be closed, cancellations have also been seen from airlines across major airports. The cancellations actually have reached nearly 50% across all Saudi airports. And we have, from Emirates, Etihad, Fly Dubai, to even Western airlines like Lufthansa, Air France, Qatar, Delta Airlines, all of them cancelling flights to either Riyadh or many of them to even Jeddah and Dammam until at least October 19th. And in fact, Air France KLM has suspended all flights to Riyadh until the end of October. That clearly shows the kind of concern there is. There are also advisories from the Federal Aviation Administration and the EU Aviation Body about exercising caution when flying to or over Saudi Arabia. But this definitely is a big impact on the airline industry, which has already been dealing with high jet fuel prices. Their profit margins are squeezed. They already were losing the flight path that used to go from western side of the world over Iraq and Iran. That was already gone. And now even, the southern channel has been asked to be avoided. So Ops Group, which is an advisory agency, has advised that, airlines should actually be flying north of the entire Middle East patch and the Persian Gulf. And that really will add to more flying time, costs, increasing costs. So, do brace up. People should brace up for, more expensive flight tickets and fewer, flights as well, because there is a lot of, flight delays are also expected on that route.
5: Achana, many thanks for those updates.
4: Now, a major new international study on dementia has predicted the number of people diagnosed with the condition will double by the year 2050. The study, which examined the health of 18 nations' populations, found that women are disproportionately at risk. The lead author of the study is Dr. Ashley Vella. I spoke to her from Sydney in Australia and asked her about this forecast. There'll be 25 million new cases a year of dementia by 2050.
7: Well, these estimates are based on the aging population. So for the first time in history, we're seeing a large number of people living into the older age groups. And so these estimates are based on population aging alone. But they are assuming a stable incident rate, so a stable risk. What we can do in order to reduce this risk is by increasing the level of education, by reducing smoking rates, watching our alcohol consumption, exercising, and sleeping well.
4: That's good to hear that we can do something to try to ward it off. But you're saying that the dramatic rise is purely a mechanical result, really, of more of us living longer.
7: Yes. But the really interesting fact about these results is at our research centre, we have this consortium with a large number of low and middle income country participants. And so within those regions, they are seeing a very steep increase in population ageing. And so it is driving the statistic.
4: Now, one of the things you say in the report is that women are more likely to be affected than men. Why is that?
7: Well, women are more likely to be at risk, and it seems to be a multitude of factors. There is no one definitive cause. It seems to be several areas of research that are looking into this. And I think it's an interplay between environmental and biological factors. So, well, social environmental factors, the women that we see living to these older ages that we've currently conducted estimates on, they didn't have a large opportunity for education and for career opportunities. And so that has something to play into it. There's also been some research within the area that's shown menopause and also cardiovascular risk factors that seem to be interplaying here. In particular, women have two X chromosomes and men have an X and a Y. And so potentially maybe the X chromosome is interacting with the ApoE gene. And that is, the ApoE gene has been linked to increased risk of dementia. With early menopause, estrogen seems to be a neuroprotective factor. And so when people go into menopause, you see that steep decline. And it's so that might be into playing there. But there are several lines of inquiry and we do not have a single cause.
4: So it's still the menopause might make women more at risk of dementia, yeah, rather than that it actually does.
7: Yes, that has been linked in several papers.
4: You mentioned before that people should exercise, they should have a healthy diet, that kind of thing. What else should we be doing to try to ward off the risk of dementia?
7: Well, the Lancet Commission reported 14 risk factors that could help improve or could be modified to reduce dementia risk. If we were able to eliminate these 14 risk factors, it would reduce dementia cases by 45%. That's amazing. So within these 14 risk factors, there's like obesity and there is also like hearing and vision loss. Social connection is also a really big risk factor that has been linked within our center. In particular, our Center for Healthy Brain Aging is conducting a Maintain Your Brain trial, which is a dementia prevention trial. And so that's currently underway within Australia and hopefully with a bit of funding can go globally.
4: So what does that mean? Does that mean keeping the brain active, keeping it engaged when you age, when you give up work maybe?
7: Yes. So it's keeping your brain active throughout the lifespan. So dementia is a lifelong progressive disease in the sense of the risk factors that we have in middle age and in education in early adulthood all contribute to developing dementia later on in life. And so we need to be preventing dementia right from early ages in order to stop this 24 million people getting diagnosed with dementia in 2050.
4: Right, that's fascinating. So you can do something, maybe should be doing something about it in your 20s or your 30s. It's not something you should put off until you're in your 60s or 70s.
7: No, exactly right. You should be doing stuff now in order to prevent dementia later on.
4: What about drug therapies? Could drug treatments allow people who are developing dementia in later life to just live a much healthier life?
7: There are extraordinary colleagues of mine that are looking into drug therapy. So while we do not have one solution at the minute, there are many people working on this, and I remain hopeful that we will find a solution. However, prevention, I think, will always have a place. These estimates really are to help guide policy and prevention planning. And so while, yes, drugs may cure a disease, they cannot be the only solution. We need to work together as a community and a global community to prevent dementia.
4: That was Dr. Ashley Vella there from the Centre for Healthy Brain Ageing at the University of New South Wales, Sydney. And it was interesting what she's saying, Anne, that if you do various things like exercise, eat a healthy diet, lose some weight, socialise, you have a 45, you're able to reduce your risk by 45%, pretty much halve it. It's quite good to get that kind of practical health advice, because we can, if we try, all do that kind of thing, can't we?
5: Absolutely. And it's something everybody can, regardless of their economic levels. Good to have that research and that information from the study. You're listening to Newsday from the BBC World Service with Rob Young in London, myself, Anne Soy in Nairobi. A reminder now of the main headlines this hour. The international airport in the Saudi capital remains closed until at least Saturday amid continuing attacks by Yemen's Houthi rebels on Riyadh. And the International Monetary Fund says that many of the world's biggest economies have shown surprising resilience in the face of the ongoing wars in the Middle East. We will delve deeper into that report shortly. But first, let's hear from the world of sport with Isaac Fennan.
0: Yeah, for the first time in 25 years, Coventry City have won in front of their own fans in the Premier League as they smashed Newcastle United 4-1. The last time they got a win, April 2001. In Saudi Arabia, Cristiano Ronaldo scored for Al Nassr as they won in the Asian Champions League, but their match against the Uzbek side Neftchi Fergana was delayed for an hour as Saudi Arabia's civil defence issued a security warning. Women's football is on course to become a billion-dollar industry, but many professional players are earning low wages, working on insecure contracts and experiencing rising psychological stress. These are new findings from a survey of more than 800 footballers by the Players' Union FIFPro. And a Michael Jordan jersey that he wore in the 1998 NBA Finals for the Chicago Bulls has been sold for $14 million at auction. It's believed to be the second most expensive sports jersey ever sold, behind a Babe Ruth baseball New York Yankees jersey, which was bought for $24.12 million.
4: Wow. You wouldn't want to put it in the washing machine, would you?
0: Well, I don't think you would. You'd be washing off all the things that make it $14 million worthy. I'm assuming it's never been washed since.
4: What, put it in a frame on the wall or something?
0: Yeah, yeah, I imagine that would be where it goes, you know, as a thing that you can show to people that you've got Michael Jordan's 1998 Chicago Bulls jersey.
4: You're spending $14 million on dollars on something, I suppose the point is to brag about it, isn't
0: exactly,
4: it?
0: Exactly, exactly.
4: Isaac?
5: And maybe keep it in a safe.
0: I'm not sure. Keep it. If you've got it so that much, you definitely want to show it off. Yeah, you definitely want to show it off.
4: All right, Isaac, thank you very much indeed. $14 million may sound like a large sum of money. It's small beer compared to the numbers being discussed at the International Monetary Fund meetings taking place in Bangkok in Thailand. Our economics editor, Faisal Islam, joins us from there now. Hi, Faisal. And one of the key lines coming out of the various global financial chiefs gathering where you are is that the economies around the world have proved more resilient than perhaps many people had thought they would to the energy price shock caused by the US-Iran war. Just tell us a bit about it.
8: Yeah, Rob, I think this is a report for fans of nuance and balance. You know, there's a lot of understandable doom-mongery about the world economy, given the fact we had a massive trade shock, a massive energy shock at the same time. But I think the backdrop here is you had those two negative shocks at the same time as a significant positive shock, which is massive investment in AI. And to some degree, they have balanced each other off more than expected. So both the negative shocks, the world has been more flexible in coping with them. The energy has found other routes, not completely making up for the blockade in the Strait of Hormuz, but somewhat more than you'd have expected. The trade has found other routes. So the US and China has seen a fall in the mutual trade, but both of the world's top two economies have increased substantially their trade with third countries. So that has been a diversion of sorts. And then despite the negative of both of those two factors, you're seeing this AI boom, frankly staggering amounts of investment, help support the world economy in patches. So that's mainly centered around, of course, the USA, where I am right now in Asia, the UK has benefited too. So it's a kind of sort of global seesaw balancing act, which has meant that the global economy, the downgrades, some of the downgrades penciled in quite understandably 6 months ago, some of those have been reversed, albeit that resilience is still quite cautious. You know, we don't exactly know how long the energy shock will last. We don't know exactly if the AI boom will turn to bust, as some people suspect. So that is sort of where we are now. I'd say net-net, less pessimism, perhaps even more optimism than you would have expected given the shocks.
4: And it's interesting that the International Monetary Fund is already talking about the economic benefits of artificial intelligence, because we haven't yet seen huge numbers of people thrown out of the workforce, as many people fear, predict could happen as a result of AI doing tasks that people have done before. But it is already an economic benefit to the world.
8: Yes, that's from the investment cycle. Obviously, hundreds of billions, trillions planned in the rollout of data centers. And then we will see the impact on markets of these mega IPOs that are sort of hanging around and unlikely to be seen. I think probably the other factor that you'd expect to hear at a meeting like this, and remember, it's the entire world's finance ministers, central bankers, financiers too, all meeting here, is obviously this structural change in global markets for borrowing. We've seen advanced economies in particular, we've seen their borrowing rates shoot up. We've seen this start to affect the USA more than we have traditionally seen. The USA no longer immune as the sort of reserve currency status for the world from these sorts of pressures. And some pressure actually from the IMF chief economist in the World Economic Outlook that's just been announced. It's quite striking to see the major G7 countries, with one exception now, really not doing a lot to reduce their annual percentage deficits. Indeed, four of the G7 are not reducing them. Three are increasing them, including the USA. The one G7 economy that stands out, again, perhaps counterintuitively, is in fact the United Kingdom, says the IMF, which is reducing its deficit by nearly 4 percentage points of GDP between 2025 and 2031. So some challenge there at this time of rising bond yields for the world's major economies to get their fiscal house in order to protect financial and fiscal stability. But there's a lot of moving parts, Rob. And I wouldn't say it was optimism, but less pessimism and some resilience, and hopes that resilience sustains given all the pressures.
4: Thank you very much indeed. That's the BBC's economics editor, Faisal Islam, there joining us from the International Monetary Fund conference in Bangkok. And another line coming out of that meeting there is that Senegal is reportedly close to a final resolution with its debtors, according to the director of the Group of 24 Developing Nations there, after its level of debt was massively upgraded recently. You're with Newsday.
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5: Hello, welcome to Newsday on the BBC World Service, live with Rob Young in London and Anne Soy in Nairobi.
4: Falling birth rates are raising concern about the world's economic future. So why are people having fewer children? We'll hear perspectives from several different countries.
5: And in South Africa, police have arrested a suspect in the murder of one of 12 women whose bodies were found east of Johannesburg in recent weeks. That's coming up after this news.
15: BBC News with Neil Nunes. A major international study of dementia is predicting the number of new people diagnosed with the condition will double by 2050 to more than 24 million annually. It says demand for care will explode and that women will be disproportionately affected. Riyadh's international airport remains closed until at least Saturday amid continuing attacks by Yemen's Houthi rebels on the Saudi capital. On Monday, the Iran-backed group said they had targeted the airport with a ballistic missile. The International Monetary Fund says the world's major economies have shown surprising resilience in the face of the ongoing wars in the Middle East. It's reversed the downgrades given to many economies at the start of the Iran war. The Somali-born Democratic Congresswoman Ilhan Omar says she's the target of political intimidation by Donald Trump after U.S. Homeland Security agents raided her home. She described it as an attempt to weaponize law enforcement. There have been renewed Russian aerial attacks across Ukraine overnight. In Kyiv, at least two people were killed when a drone hit a residential tower block. In the northeastern city of Kharkiv, large-scale attacks left three people dead. Meanwhile, Ukraine's former commander-in-chief has told the BBC that Russia's ability to advance has been broken and so the front line has been stabilized. Oleksandr Siersky says Russian losses are up to six times those of Ukraine. Pope Leo will go into hospital on Tuesday for surgery to remove a lump found on his lung. The Pope himself had announced the news on Sunday. And the actor R.J. Mitty, best known for his role as Walt Jr. in the award-winning television series Breaking Bad, has died. He was 34. BBC News.
4: Thank you, Neil, for that summary of the news. Hello, you're with Newsday from the BBC World Service, coming to you live from Nairobi with Anne Soy, and from London with me, Rob Young. Thank you for being with us today.
5: Over the next half hour, we'll hear about a new report on falling global birth rates and discuss the issue in depth with three women from Italy, China and Estonia.
4: We'll also hear from the South African police spokesperson after they made a breakthrough in one case of the dozen women found killed in an area east of Johannesburg.
5: You can send us a text or a WhatsApp on anything that you hear on the programme. Our number is +44 77 86 20 50 85.
4: Now, fewer babies are being born across much of the world in what has been called a global baby bust. The decline is partly down to financial pressures, although the rise of smartphones are also to blame, and it raises concerns about future economic growth. I've been examining the issue, starting with an American couple in the state of Wyoming. The singer is Reese, on drums her partner Sean. They both work full-time and perform

0: We're both living a little bit paycheck to paycheck.
1: For the global population to replace itself, women need to have about 2.1 children each. It's about 2.2 now, so right on the line. And some demographers think we've already crossed below it. Since about 2015, the decades-long decline has quickened. So is this a crisis?
2: You ask me about a crisis. Whatever word we use, humanity is already below replacement level.
1: Anna Rotkia is director of the Population Research Institute in Finland, in Northern Europe.
2: It's very often said nowadays that, oh, economic incentives don't work. Well, they have often been really small. If we really created a society where nobody would get economically worse off because they became a parent or had another child, then we can talk, do they work or don't they?
1: Anna Rotkia in Finland. Governments have been trying to boost the number of children women are having.
3: We are living in such times when there are fewer and fewer children born in Europe. For the West, the answer is immigration. But we do not need numbers. We need Hungarian children.
1: The former Hungarian Prime Minister Viktor Orbán a few years ago announcing tens of thousands of dollars in state subsidies for families having more children, tax breaks for mothers, subsidised mortgages. Hungary did then see an increase from 1.2 children per woman to 1.6 in 2021, but by 2025 the rate fell back to 1.3. A noisy election in April saw Viktor Orbán removed after 16 years in power. Family policy was again part of his pitch. Elements of the subsidies are now being reviewed or reformed. Susanna Mackay is a demographer and a sociologist who's now the Deputy State Secretary for Family Policy in the new Hungarian government.
4: The problem is indeed that we don't have any assessment of these family policies. What we know is that fertility increase is very, very often linked to advantageous economic situation. And there was an increase in employment rates in Hungary, in average income in the second half of the 2010s. After the COVID period of 2020, there was a less advantageous economic situation and fertility rates began to decrease.
1: So are you saying then that Hungary is just going to have to get used to the fact that its population will fall?
4: Here, not only fertility is on the table, but also the treatment of preventable causes of death on our very bad mortality situation.
1: Susanna Mackay, Deputy State Secretary at Hungary's Ministry of Social and Family Affairs. So Hungary undertook an expensive experiment and it's contested what it achieved. So back to Wyoming in the US.
5: It's a never-ending cycle, and it goes, it goes, and it goes.
1: What are those bandmates and couple Reese and Sean thinking about what they might need to change their mind about not having kids and for the future?
6: Affordability of housing is a huge thing. It's like policies that exist to pretty much to continue to keep housing as expensive as possible. There's just not enough houses being built for the amount of people that are living there. So the house prices obviously are going to go up because the demand is going up.
0: We have four wonderful dogs that run the house, and we live in a community full of friends. We have had one of the busiest summers of our lives traveling around all over the state. That's something that I think if we had kids right now, that's not something that we would be able to do.

0: So there we go. Thanks to Reese and Sean there in Wyoming and all the other people who were talking to me about this. So we're going to broaden this conversation out. We're going to bring in three women from different nations. Eleonora Taruso is in Palermo in Italy. Hi, Eleonora.
1: Hi. Hi, everyone. Good morning.
0: Good morning to you. We've also got Julie Go Jia, who is from Beijing in China. Hi, Julio.
2: Hi, everyone. Good morning.
0: And Lise Merikul is also with us from Estonia. Hi, Lise. I want to start with you, Eleonora. Just describe your situation and what your plans are when it comes to having a family.
1: Okay, so my plans on having a family is actually wanting to have a family and being in the conditions of having a family because, first of all, I still don't have an income that lets me be relaxed with having kids and having a partner and having a house of my own. And even though I'm still young, I'm 27 right now, I don't have an income that lets me like be that can make me relax with a family or something or a house of my own anyway.
0: So money's definitely a big concern for you then.
1: Yes, of course.
0: What about you, Judy Go?
2: I'm 37 right now, but I'm not married nor having a kid. But because I still haven't found the suitable one, so I don't want to have kids before I find the suitable one. I don't want to give in to the social pressure of having a baby or a successful family life.
3: And this is Anne. Lise, what about you in Estonia?
4: I am 41 years old and I already have three kids and enjoying raising them.
3: And if, you know, in today's age, what are you seeing in terms of women and basically both men and women being open to having children in Estonia?
4: At the moment we have a situation that they don't want to have children very early, and I think there is no single reason for also the falling birth rate. We have that kind of problem also several years, and it is like a combination of many factors, I think. One important reason is uncertainty about the future, and in recent years we have experienced that the COVID pandemic, rising prices, also like war in Ukraine, all of this have affected people's sense of security, I think. So because I remember when I was pregnant and Russia launched its full-scale invasion of Ukraine, I was very scared.
0: It's interesting you're talking there about people's concerns for the future, and with Russia on your doorstep and after the invasion of Ukraine, that's perhaps understandable there. I wonder, in China, Guligo, what people are thinking about the future and children, because clearly that there was the one child policy in China that's since been scrapped. But there's also this interesting finding recently about people are spending more and more time on their smartphones in the virtual world, less time in the real world. And therefore, that's perhaps a reason they're unable to meet a suitable partner. You said you haven't yet met the right person. I just wonder whether that's the experience of your friends, that there are just perhaps a fewer opportunities today than there were a few decades ago to meet that right person.
2: Technological development has a negative impact on like the social connection between human beings, because nowadays men and women, they spend a lot of time even on their smartphones but also on the social apps to find a partner. So I don't see it as a like important factor leading to this situation, but I see that the Chinese women are having more economical independence right now, so they will regard having the children as a choice but not as an obligation, because in our past generations, the women are bound to have children, and this is one of the criteria for social recognition.
3: Eleonora, I wonder how things are changing in Italy with regard to, you know, finding a partner. Are people relying more and more on technology?
1: Actually, yeah, a lot of my friends and me too have a lot of dating apps, like different dating apps. And I think it kind of alienates, if I can say that, from the real world. Because you can meet people in through social medias too, but it's not the same. And I think people who have maybe like social issues, social anxiety, refuge in the social media, and it makes it harder to get out on the real world and then find a partner, a lifelong partner, something like that. It does alienate.
0: Now, Lise, the government where you are in Estonia has been throwing money at the problem, as many governments have been doing, as I was saying earlier on. There are even ads running on television. Is that right? Is it having any impact?
4: Well, yes, I think that money and is important, but I still think that the right partner is also very important. And
0: carry on, Lise.
4: Housing and living costs are high in Estonia, especially for young people, and it is difficult for them to become financially stable. But women, they also want a partner they can trust, someone who shares their responsibility for raising children, managing money and everyday family life. Like in my own life, support from my partner and my family has been extremely important. Thanks to this support, I was able to buy a home, finish university while raising my small children. And I think there are like different things which are important next to the money.
3: And Guligo, in China, you know, you were talking earlier about this transition from the one-child policy and listening to Liz there about the role of the family. So you're coming from a time when, you know, everybody was required to have no more than one child. How are those attitudes changing within the family? Do you get pressure perhaps from family?
2: Yes, I was born in a one-child family, and my mom is very old-fashioned. She has been pushing me to get married and having kids for over like 8 years, but she didn't succeed at all. She even registered the Tinder-like app. She registered an account for me, like on Chinese Tinder-like app, to find me a partner. So she was very anxious about it, but she's not successful in persuading me.
3: Well, it looks like parents all over the world are similar. You know, growing up in the village in Kenya myself, I've seen so many people being hooked up or, you know, being introduced to future partners by members of their family. What about in Italy? Does the family play such a role, Eleonora?
1: Maybe not right now, not in 2026. But actually in the past, having a family and building a family was so important to the honor of the person and the rest of the family, maybe the parents, the grandparents, especially for women, because like, let's say 70 years ago, women couldn't flee their parents' house without finding a man first. And having a kid and having a house of their own was almost impossible to be independent. and without having a family. And if you were like, let's say 20, 21 and still weren't married, then it was like a low honor condition for the rest of your family. So yeah.
0: Would money help from the government, Eleanor, like we were hearing about in Estonia and in Hungary? Would a cash handout help in any way?
1: Yeah, I mean, I think because if you have a low income, if you have a yearly income of like 40,000 euros, I think, you get 250 euros a month if you have two or more children. And honestly, I don't think that quantity of money can help with two or more children. You also get like some free time for maternity and stuff. But I don't know, because as someone said earlier, you know, the economic state, the wars that have been going on, the COVID, prices have just been going up and up, and they're never stopping for everything, like about everything is just going up.
0: Yeah, a complaint we hear from our listeners right around the world. Thanks so much for talking to us, Eleonora, Gudigo and Lies. Thanks so much indeed. This is a conversation not just being had in the countries you guys are in, but when I speak to people all over the place, it's a concern for younger people about can they afford to have a child, and that is once they find the right partner, which many people are struggling to do. Thanks so much indeed.
3: You're listening to Newsday from the BBC World Service with Rob Young in London and Anne Soy in Nairobi. A reminder now of the main headlines this hour. The number of new people diagnosed with dementia is predicted to double by 2050, with an explosion in demand for care. That's according to a major international study. And the international airport in the Saudi capital remains closed until at least Saturday, amid continuing attacks by Yemeni's Houthi rebels on Riyadh. The International Monetary Fund says that the world's biggest economies have shown surprising resilience in the face of ongoing wars in the Middle East.
0: Isaac's back with more sport.
5: Yeah, Champions League football is back on Tuesday night. Manchester United could do with a distraction given their dire Premier League form. They've won just once in their first six matches. However, they've got a difficult challenge as they head to Spain to face Atletico Madrid. Coach Michael Carrick says he still believes in his side.
6: If you haven't got that little bit in you where maybe it's a little bit crazy at times, I actually love the challenge and really want to dig deep to find the answers, then it's not the place for you, believe me. So I've got the utmost trust in the players. I've seen it close quarters, I've seen it during games, I've seen it behind closed doors in and around changing rooms when we've had successes, and the behaviours to that.
5: Last season's runners-up Arsenal take on Lille at home, but Mikel Arteta's side are going to have to go into that match without Piero Hincapié and Martin Zubimendi, who were both injured in post-match training sessions after the Gunners' 2-1 win over Leeds on Saturday.
7: Well, it happened. We had a training session planned after the game for the players that didn't have enough minutes to get everybody the recovery day on Sunday and to get everybody in the best rhythm. And in two very unfortunate actions, we lost two players and, not great.
5: In Saudi Arabia, Cristiano Ronaldo scored for Al Nassr as they won in the Asian Champions League, but their match against the Uzbek side Neftchi Fergana was delayed for an hour as Saudi Arabia's civil defence issued a security warning. And Michael Jordan jersey that he wore in the 1998 NBA Finals for the Chicago Bulls has been sold for $14 million at auction. It's believed to be the second most expensive sports jersey ever sold, behind a Babe Ruth shirt, which was bought for $24.12 million. Some cricket news to finish. England batter Ollie Pope has pulled out of the draft for the new Afghanistan Premier League. The inaugural season of the league is scheduled to take place later this year in the United Arab Emirates. However, for the last 5 years, England have refused to schedule matches against Afghanistan in response to the country's rulers, the Taliban, and their oppression of women and girls in the country, with the England Cricket Board chair Richard Thompson describing it as a gender apartheid. England selector Rob Key suggested he wouldn't play in the league, but that the players had to make a moral decision.
8: I think legally it's hard to stop players from going over and playing in these competitions. It becomes a moral judgment, and players, you know, have to be prepared to take the right moral stance. I personally, and it's easy for me to say, I wouldn't go and play in it, but it's down really for the player to make that decision.
5: Well, let's hear from one of those players who has made the decision to play, England batter, former England batter David Milan. He says he understands the reservations.
9: I have a daughter. I want her to play sport. I want her to get into to playing sport and enjoying it. So I fully understand that argument. But at the end of the day, I'm a cricketer. I need to be able to pay my rent, and I need to be able to earn a living while I can. So as long as it's been approved by the boards, I am happy to go and play in a league that has been approved.
5: Yeah, plenty more on that story, bbc.com/sport.
0: Cheers, Isaac. Thanks very much.
3: Thanks. Over to South Africa now, where police say that they have made a breakthrough in the case into the death of Elizabeth Moselakomo, one of the 12 women found killed in an area east of Johannesburg. South African Police Service, in a statement, said that they have arrested a suspect who was found in possession of an item belonging to Elizabeth. The suspect appeared before Kempton Magistrates Court in Johannesburg on Monday as investigations into the murders continue. Elizabeth Moselakomo went missing after going on a routine run last month. The murders ignited a wave of grief and nationwide protests against gender-based violence and femicide in South Africa. Let's now speak to the spokesperson of a South African Police Service, Brigadier Atleta Mate. Welcome to the program. So you have found... Good morning. And you have now arrested one suspect in the case of one of the killings. But what about investigations into the other cases? Where are you at with that?
10: So we can confirm with the Elizabeth Tonto Moselakomo case, we arrested three people, but those three people have not been charged with murder yet. So we have arrested them on the basis that they were found with an item that is belonging to Elizabeth. So it is her watch. The watch that she was wearing on the day that she took a run. We found that there was someone who sold it to a man, a foreign national who owns a shop. That particular shop owner then sold the watch to someone else, to a second person. And the second person then sold the watch to a third person on Facebook Marketplace. So we arrested the three based on that particular information. They have been charged with being in possession of a suspected stolen property. Two of them have been handed down a 10,000 rand bail, while the foreign national was denied bail pending an investigation into his stay in the country. So we are investigating whether or not he is legal to be in South Africa. So those three have not yet been linked to her murder, but they were arrested based on the fact that they were found in possession of her stolen watch. So it was the watch that she was wearing on the day of the run. So we have
3: just for clarity, the shop owner, the case on immigration is not related to these cases of murder. It is a separate issue, but that has come up because he has come into this circle.
10: Yeah, so we have arrested them based on that they were found with an item belonging to the deceased. So on the day that the deceased took a run and she disappeared, she was wearing that particular watch. And when we found her lifeless body on the side of the road, that watch was not in her possession, and she usually runs with her watch. So we have arrested the three people that were found in possession of the watch.
3: That's in relation to the case of Elizabeth. What about the other 11 women?
10: So with regards to the other 11 women, you will recall that in the first case in July already, with the first woman, we arrested her boyfriend, 2 days later. That particular suspect, who is a foreign national, is still in police custody. We then, we had, I think, the ninth body that was found in Dawn Park. Within 2 days, we had arrested two women who are still in police custody, who are linked to the murder. We then had a 10th body of a woman who was found in a cemetery in Tembisa, Mooifontein Cemetery. In that particular case, we arrested a man who went out drinking with her the previous evening before she was found dead at the cemetery. And that
3: so you have made several arrests, but nobody has been charged yet with murder. Thank you very much for speaking to us. Brigadier Atlenda Mathis, National Spokesperson for South African Police. This is Newsday.
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The Lord is my shepherd, I shall not want. Psalms 23:1. It is with sadness that we announce the passing of our beloved brother, uncle, father, brother-in-law, and grandfather, Reginald Cornelis Zandam, born on August 24, 1948 in Suriname, and passed away on September 28, 2026 in Colombia following a brief illness. During his lifetime, Reginald was a man deeply connected to the community. He was a prolific educator, author, and politician who was always committed to improving the lives of others, advancing education, and contributing to the well-being of his beloved St. Eustatius. He was honest, direct, and exceptionally intelligent. Well-traveled and highly educated, he was respected by people from many walks of life. Reginald was also an incredible domino player who contributed greatly to domino communities throughout the years and won numerous trophies. He was the kind of man you wanted by your side, strong, dependable, and deeply committed to the people and communities he loved. He maintained strong ties with the community of St. Eustatius. On behalf of the family, we extend our heartfelt condolences to the community of St. Eustatius. We also thank you for all the love, care, and support shown to Reginald throughout his time on the island and during his later days. It has brought the family great comfort to know that he was so warmly remembered and loved.

Justin is mourned by his brothers and sisters, Randolph and family in the Netherlands, James and family in Suriname, Edme and family in Aruba, Lillian and family in Suriname, Percival and family in Suriname, Joanna and family in Australia, Gary and family in the Netherlands, Harvey and family in the Netherlands, Orlando and family in the Netherlands, Carmen and family in the Netherlands, and Percy and family in Suriname, whose children, Sergio in the Netherlands, Ananda in St. Martin, Sinfra in Suriname, Charissa in England, and Dwight in Suriname, mother of Ananda and Sinfra, Edna Reichardt in St. Martin, together with his grandchildren, nieces, nephews, extended family, friends, colleagues, and former students, too numerous to mention. Funeral arrangements. The funeral mass will take place on Wednesday, October 14th, 2026, at the Roman Catholic Church in St. Eustatius. Viewing of the body will be from 12 noon until 1:30 p.m., followed by the funeral mass beginning at 1:30 p.m. Interment will be at the Roman Catholic Cemetery. The family respectfully request no condolence visits. Rest peacefully, Reggie.

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1: Hello and welcome to Stay Informed, a program brought to you by the Rijksdienst Caribisch Nederland to inform and update residents of Ceiba and Sint Eustatius about developments within RCN departments on the islands of the Caribbean Netherlands. My name is Versley Coutard and I am your host for today. Today we are going to be talking with Shendrik Sophia of the Department of Pension, also known as AOV, which is part of the RCN Unit Social Affairs and Employment Caribbean Netherlands, better known as SZV. Today's topic is old age pension and the application process. Shendrik, welcome to Stay Informed.
2: Hi, Versley. It's a pleasure.
1: Okay, so we are going to begin right away with the questions we have prepared for you today. Could you tell us, Shendrik, what is pension? And as I mentioned before, it is also known as AOV, so we can, for the rest of the program, refer to it also as AOV. So what is AOV and who can apply for this?
2: All right, let me explain. Old age pension, mm-hmm. or AOV, is a basic pension for persons that have reached the age of 65 and has worked or lived on Bonaire, Sint Eustatius, or Ceiba between the age of 15 and 65 years. These people can apply for pensions.
1: Okay. And when exactly can someone apply for the AOV or old age pension?
2: They can apply for AOV 6 months before they have reached the age of 65.
1: Okay. So they don't have to wait until they make 65, but they can already start to apply.
2: Yes,
1: 6 months. Okay.
2: Yes.
1: Good to know. Where and how can someone submit the application for the old age pension or AOV?
2: An application can be submitted at the SZV office.
1: Mm-hmm.
2: You can also apply for AOV via email. Documents you need to apply can be found on our website, www.rijksdienstcn.com.
1: Okay, you mentioned documents. Can you tell us which documents specifically one would need when they're doing an application for AOV?
2: Yes, sure. Forms that are required for the application, completed filled out, and signed with a valid form of identification. Proof of a bank account number where the money is to be deposited. If the person is living outside the Caribbean Netherlands, a proof of life.
1: Okay, so just to reiterate, in order to apply, you would need specific documents.

0: Yes. General widow's pension is a financial assistance for a widow or widower until they have reached the AOV age, or the person up until the age of 25 that becomes an orphan due to passing of one or both parents and is still attending school.
1: Okay.
0: This only applies when one of the parents has died on any of the islands of the Caribbean Netherlands.
1: Okay, so that is the general widow's pension.
0: Yes.
1: And for the radio listeners, this is also known as AVW in Dutch.
0: Correct.
1: Because we sometimes use both the terms.
0: Terms, yes.
1: Okay. Radio listeners, you're listening to Stay Informed. We'll be right back after this short break.

0: Rijksdienst Caribisch Nederland.
1: Welcome back to Stay Informed, a program brought to you by the Rijksdienst Caribisch Nederland, also known as RCN. Today we are talking to Shendrik of the Department of Pension, or Old Age Pension rather, which is part of the RCN unit Asset Way. Before the break, Shendrik, you were explaining to us about the process of applying for pension, which persons would meet the criteria to be able to make the application, and you just started to tell us about the General Widow's Pension. So much like the AOV, could you tell us where and how can a person apply or submit an application for General Widow's Pension?
2: Yes, you can submit an application at the office of AZWE, located at the Mazinga Square on Station and Cap Matthew Livingstone Street, Zondernummer, the bottom of Seba. You may also submit an application via email. The relevance forms can be found on the RCN website, www.rijksdienstcn.com.
1: And could you mention for us also, in this case for an application, which documents are needed for an application for General Widow's Pension or AVV?
2: Yes, forms that are required for the application completely filled out and signed, valid form of identification, proof of the bank account number that you would like to have the money deposited in, the marriage certificate and death certificate, school declaration in case of 15 years or older, and if applying from overseas, proof of life.
1: Okay, and by overseas you mean outside of the Caribbean?
2: Outside of the Caribbean Islands, yes.
1: Okay, and could you tell us what happens after the application is submitted?
2: As soon as the application is completed, it will be evaluated and decision will be taken within 1 month. The client then receives the widow's pension or orphan pension. Old age pension can take more or less than 6 months to process, and that is why we request that an application be submitted 6 months in advance, which makes it possible for us to comply in timely manner and so that we can
1: make the payment
2: on the first of the following month for those who comply with a pension age of 65.
1: Okay, so there is people are encouraged to apply when it comes to AOV or the old age pension to start from at least six months before you make the age of 65.
2: Yes, correct.
1: And if persons have more questions about both applications, they're not sure if they qualify or what have you, where can they go to get information about these two forms of pension?
2: There are different ways. One can read all the information regarding applications and also obtain the application form via our website, www.rijksdienstcn.com. They can also contact us via our email, which is pension@rijksdienstcn.com, or may call us via our central number 416-3804 on Seba and 790-0052 on Stacia. Or they can visit our office from Monday to Thursday from 8 a.m. to 12 noon. In the afternoon by appointment. There are no walk-in consultation hours. You can come by in the morning and schedule an appointment in the afternoon for questions and applications.
1: Okay, you have answered pretty much all my questions save for one. Do you have a last message that you would like to leave our listeners with today?
2: Yes, I would like to encourage all nearing pension age and haven't yet submitted an application. Please remember to submit your application one time. It doesn't matter if you are not currently living on one of the islands of the Caribbean Netherlands. And to those that have become widow or widower children that have lost one or more parents and have not yet reached the age of 25, please submit your application. If you are not sure or if you would like some more information, please feel free to contact us via one of our many points of contacts.
1: Okay, thank you. I would like just to stress again for our listeners, important part that you said about for the old age pension, please do not wait until the last minute. It is okay. It is even encouraged to apply 6 months in advance, and then you know you will be, the chances is much bigger you will be on time to collect when you finally make the old age pension age.
2: Yes, please. That's very highly recommended.
1: Yes. And Chandra, could you for us one more time, please, mention the location of the both departments, Anastasia and Sabre, and the telephone number where they can be contacted?
2: Yes. For Anastasia, is it Magazine Square? And for Sabre, it's Cap Metro, 11 Stone Street, Zondernummer, the bottom.
1: Okay, and the telephone,
2: Numbers for Sabre is it 416-3804, and for Stacia is 790-0052.
1: Okay, thank you for sharing this important information with us today.
2: Yes, it was a pleasure. Thank you, Versaly.
1: 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Thanks once again for tuning in, and until another opportunity. Bye-bye.

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1: 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Opening hours Monday to Thursday from 8 a.m. to 6 p.m. Friday from 8 a.m. to 5 p.m. and Sunday from 9 a.m. to 1 p.m. Closed on Saturdays. 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

Saying good morning to your station, to the entire Eastern Caribbean. I'm DJ Betty here with you. Right now it's 23 minutes after the hour of 8. So once again, good morning. And we have some notices of interest before we go into our next scheduled program, which is our gospel session. Reminding you that this month, October, kicks off Breast Cancer Month, started on the 1st. So therefore, the Cancer Awareness Foundation have some challenges for you, the general public of St. Eustatius. You're asked to wear something pink every Friday. Wear breast cancer ribbon or pin for the whole month of October. And save $1 for 31 days and at the end donate $31 to our Cancer Awareness Foundation. And if you know a breast cancer survivor, give him or her a pink rose. Please give us a call and let us know who will be supporting us with the donation on October 31st, 2026. You can contact the president, Mr. Eardley Woodley, telephone number 319-1890, or the secretary, Ms. Raina Leivrock, at 319-5579. 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The topic will be cancer and heart failure. The date is Thursday, October 15th, from 7:30 to 9 p.m. at the Public Library. Please don't miss this very informative session. Join Geraldine Hodge and Dr. Dongo as they discuss the thyroid and its important functions in the body. That's today, Tuesday, October 13th. From 10 to 11 a.m. on this radio station. Tune in and listen to this very informative program. The Roman Catholic team is doing it once again. It's a finger-licking food sale to be held on October 31st from 11:30 to 1 p.m. The place is the Catholic Garage. The price is $15 per plate. On the menu will be fish, barbecue chicken, barbecue ribs, baked ribs, peas and rice, fried rice, bami, potato salad, and more. And for those with a sweet tooth, we will also have hard cakes and coconut drops. Save the date. Remember, it's Saturday, October 31st, 2026, at the Catholic Garage from 11:30 to 1 p.m. And it says in the bottom, nobody does it better than the Catholic team. The Methodist Church Circuit Children Commission, in collaboration with the St. Eustatius Lions Club, they're having a cycleton and a barbecue. On October 27th, 2026, the gathering starts at 4 p.m. at the airport and the takeoff at 4:30 p.m. Registration fee is $10, and that includes one bottled water, one cup punch, and a bowl of loquy. The cycleton ends at the Bethel Methodist Church parking lot, where the barbecue sale will be held. Fruits will be given to the children donated by the Lions Club. And the St. Eustatius Lions Club, they're having a breakfast sale fundraiser on Saturday, October 31st, from 7:30 to 9 at the Lions Den. On the menu will be saltfish, liver, chicken wing, hot dogs, fried Johnny cake, baked Johnny cake, boiled eggs, ham, cheese, pancakes, green salad, bush tea,
and orange juice. And in the bottom, it says it's going to be finger-licking good. Don't miss out.

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And we, your friends, the Seventh-day Adventists, is inviting the entire community to attend the Optimized Health Evangelistic Campaign with our evangelists coming all the way from St. Croix, President Wilmoth James. Come night after night and be prepared to receive a blessing. We all are conscious of our health, and come and hear and follow step by step to reverse whatever problem that you may be facing, whatever health problem that you are having. Come to the Optimus Health series and be change. The God that gives us health will be there night after night to transform us and to give us a better health. Come, receive a blessing, receive a gift, and be blessed.

Yes, we need Jesus now more than ever. Just reminding you that you're in tune to Central Stations Broadcasting. You're listening to your gospel session. And don't forget at 10 o'clock this morning, all right, you can join Geraldine Hodge and Dr. George Odongo. They'll be in at 10 o'clock this morning from 10 to 11. And there will be the topic for this morning is the thyroid and its important function in the body. We want to know, right? We want to learn. So

0: of nine. Just reminding you that you're in tune to St. Eustatius Broadcasting, and of course you are listening to your gospel session. And I really, really and truly hope that you will hear a song that will lift your spirits this morning. All right? I know this one. Let me say good morning to Eric Deming. Good morning. I know this one will really lift your spirit. All right? I love it too.
1: When I think

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Who am I that the king would bleed and die for? Who am I? Let us continue. Let us continue. The goodness of God. Saying good morning to Godfrey and Millie Hooker. I love

0: I will sing of the goodness of God. We'll take a short break and be back. Stay tuned.
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3: And let me remind you to join Geraldine Hodge and Dr. Odongo at 10 a.m. this morning. They will be discussing the thyroid and its important functions in the body. This is a program you don't want to miss, so stay tuned. All right? And I'm going to make sure that you're tuned in, okay? All right. For those of you who just tuned in, let me say good morning to you. You're listening to your gospel session. It's 1 minute on the hour of nine.

merciful Savior. All right, it's 14 minutes after the hour of 9, and we're going right down to 9:30 with our gospel session for this morning. And I hope so far that you have heard a song that lifted your spirits this morning. You know, sometimes we don't always get up feeling good, you know. Some bad news, something always keeping us down. But whenever we hear, even if it's in a song or a verse, the name of Jesus, it lifts us up, right?

Jesus is the sweetest name I know. You enjoyed that one? Did it lift your spirit this morning? I know that. Okay.

All right, just reminding you that you're in tune to St. Eustatius Broadcasting. All right, it's 23 minutes after the hour of 9. Don't forget, at 10 o'clock is the program with Geraldine Hodge and Dr. Dongo. You don't want to miss the program this morning, so stay tuned.

0: I have been
1: searching for so. Alright, we are coming down to the end of our gospel session, and I hope so far that you have been blessed. Alright, this is our last song. Alright, what I'm afraid of will never happen. Saying good morning to you, Teresa Hook, just for your listening pleasure. What I am afraid of will never happen.

That's right. What I'm afraid of will never happen in Jesus' mighty name. He has gone before us. He is protecting us. And you know, we can't be stingy. So this is our song to bring us to the end of our gospel session. Now, Schmidt, good morning to you. Jesus is coming very soon. Let's keep that in mind, my listeners.

0: And if you were blessed by the selection this morning, if everything goes well, no sickness, no death, if God would spare our life to see tomorrow, I'll be back with you. All right, let's take a break and be back with some more music. Don't forget at 10 o'clock, the program with Geraldine Hodge and Dr. Odongo. All right, so you don't want to miss it. 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

0: All right, coming up next is the program Your Health Matters, from childhood to adulthood, from baby to adulthood, with the host, Miss Geraldine Hodge, and Dr. Dongo as her guest. Dr. Dongo, you know, today is a special day.
1: What special day?
0: You don't know that?
1: How would I know anything?
0: Fix your mic good, please. Fix your mic good.
1: How would I know anything?
0: Your host, today's her birthday.
1: I'm the last to know. Happy birthday!
0: Happy birthday, Geraldine! Put your mic down. Happy birthday. God has spared your life to see another year.
2: I'm so very grateful.
1: Amen.
2: I'm blessed.
0: But you look at the older. You still look like yesterday. Oh. When you was younger.
2: That younger. Don't let me tell.
0: God is good.
2: God is good.
0: All right.
2: It's been good, so good to me. You know, I tell my boys, from where I was back then
1: to now,
2: I can only give him thanks.
0: Amen. Amen. That's all we can
2: give
0: do.
2: Him praise and
0: all
2: thanks.
0: Right.
2: So, to you radio listeners out there, Betty done, she done let a pig out the barrel, let her say out the bag. So, I know there are those who wishes me well also, so I'm grateful. For those who will and those who won't, I'm grateful.

0: Radio listeners, we are here once again after I think it's about 2 months and some change, Doc,
1: since
0: we were missing in action, but that is due to circumstances. Doc went on a long vacation.
1: And Stacia went on carnival.
0: And Stacia, good. So we were off for some time, but thank God we are back together again, Doc. So today, though, we have for you a very interesting topic, and that is on the thyroid. We will talk about that today. But before we go into that, I would like Doc to greet your folks since he was the one that was away for a long time.
1: Good morning, radio listeners. Thank you for inviting me to your homes, to your drawing rooms and beyond. I appreciate it. I had to go and see my grandchildren. I have grandchildren.
0: Oh.
1: So it was good. I appreciate you all. I miss you. And I'm glad to be back here. We of course, intend to bring you new stuff that is informative

0: and really, you know, is pertaining to the health of people on stage here. We don't bring you something that is off the key of the off the line. We bring you something that impacts, because we have people who have suffered from it. That's why we bring those topics. Thank you.
1: Okay, very good, very good. Doc, our first question, this morning to you, my first question, sorry, to you this morning, since we are talking about the thyroid, and I observed that in Stacia, few people, if you look at them, we will discuss that later down, why we see what we are seeing on some people, to let us know that that could be a thyroid problem. So we decide to talk about it today. Our intention is to enlighten all of us, the community, on our health and things that are happening, something we don't understand what's going on. So together, we are here to enlighten the public. And of course, this is all from our heart, our hearts to you, the general public. So to start off, I want to ask you, what is the thyroid gland? We often hear about it. And where in the body can this thyroid gland be found?
0: The thyroid gland is just underneath your Adam's apple. I don't know why they call it Adam's apple only, because women also have it. It's Adam who swallowed the apple after all.
1: So
0: but anyway, women also have it. So underneath the apple, apple of Adam, and just above the notch, the little sinking that you have between your collarbones, it is described as, many ways people describe it as, some people describe it looking like a butterfly. So one side on the left, one side on the right, the wings of the butterfly then. The body of the butterfly joins those wings, and that is what happens with the thyroid. It has a joining between the left and the right, what they call lobes.
1: With something in the center.
0: Yes. Other people describe it as looking like a bow tie, for those who like to wear bow ties, something similar. So that's where the thyroid gland is. It is not so big, actually. The size varies from children to from children to women and to men, so it varies. Size goes up to like 60 grams in men. 60 grams, I tried to find out how to describe it on the radio, but they say if you stack up 20 staples that you use to staple your newspapers and your papers and thing, that could come up to that. But that is a rough guess. So just to let you know, it's not that such a big gland, which makes an important distinction when it gets into difficulties.
1: Okay. So in short, that's what it is. Now, the same thyroid, what is its main function in our body?
0: Well, people have described the thyroid as a gland or an organ. So I just want to lead you through this a little bit so that you could understand what, I mean, you know it, I'm sure, but you did your biology, so I'll just refresh your memory. Our bodies are made of cells. That's the smallest unit of the body. Where bodies, cells get together, they form tissues. Just like your muscles are tissues from cells. And then those tissues get together and they form organs. And the organs form systems. So you have the muscular system that is containing bones and muscles and fatty tissues and stuff. So that is the organization. So some people look at the gland, the thyroid, as a gland or as an organ. It does not matter.
1: Doesn't matter.
0: They qualify it as a glandular

0: there are different hormones. I'm just being general right now.
1: Mm-hmm.
0: But the thyroid produces three hormones. One they call T3. If you want to bite your tongue, you can call it triiodothyronine. You can bite your tongue. The other one is T4, and the other one is calcitonin. The difference between the T3 and T4 is that is the amount of iodine they have, atoms. T3 has three atoms of iodine. T4 has four. That's why they name it so.
1: Mm-hmm.
0: They are chemical messengers that go to all over your cells in the body, all over your tissues to instruct them what to do. I like to, you see, they coordinate how your body takes the food that you eat, tells the body how to process it and use it. So it organizes your metabolism.
1: So that thing.
0: Correct, yeah.
1: Governs.
0: Yes.
1: Certain, as you said a while ago, function of the body.
0: Certain functions, which mm-hmm. means the metabolism, but it goes to all the cells of the body, yeah?
1: Okay.
0: So every part of the body feels a little bit of
1: from that.
0: The thyroid. Mm-hmm. Before we leave that, let me tell you. It is actually controlled very closely by other organs. It's like it cannot produce too much of these things. I told you the T3, T4. It just must produce enough. Mm-hmm. We'll come to that in a while.
1: Yeah, because I have that question later on the T.
0: Okay, all right, yes. No problem. So it is controlled by other organs. A part of the brain that is called the hypothalamus controls temperature, body weight, your blood pressure. And the hypothalamus sends its information through mm-hmm. hormones again to part of the brain called the pituitary.
1: Yeah.
0: I don't want to confuse the listeners too much, but I'm just saying, let me make it simpler. The pituitary sends its stuff to the thyroid gland. Thyroid gland then produces its thing.
1: Okay.
0: It is like Holland telling the central bank what to do, and the central bank tells the banks what to do,
1: mm-hmm.
0: so there were nobody thieves.
1: It's making sure nobody robbed one another. Okay.
0: That's the simplest way I can put it.
1: Okay.
0: All right.
1: Yeah. But I have, my next question was coming up. I think you touched that a little bit. So then coming back to the pituitary gland, I have my next question is, to ask you to tell us which, because based on my reading and researching, there are organs which control this thyroid. So is there the pituitary gland comes in on other organ?
0: Well, the pituitary produces a hormone that stimulates the thyroid gland. That is a fact.
1: Okay.
0: But the T3 and the T4 are not... T3 is the active agent.
1: Mm-hmm.
0: It's the one that really does work. T4 is inactive. So part of T4 is broken down into T3 because it takes away part of the iodine. Mm-hmm. I told you already about three iodine atoms. And that makes it active. But other parts of the body does the same thing. Your muscles, your liver, mm-hmm. your kidneys, and so on. So to activate T4, other organs come into play. But the pituitary produces what they call thyroid-stimulating hormone, which energizes or instructs mm-hmm. the thyroid gland what to do.
1: Mm-hmm.
0: If there's too much of the hormone, it will lock off, just like what Stuko is doing.
1: Shut up after too much.
0: Yeah.
1: Or
0: too little. Or increase it, something. But that is what they call a feedback mechanism. You have a loop.
1: Yeah, I would understand that.
0: It's a very mm-hmm. sensitive situation. My teacher, me being a little dunce, you know, used to tell us that it's like a grandmaster.
1: Mm-hmm.
0: So you have a grandmaster who is leading an orchestra.
1: Mm-hmm.
0: The grandmaster will
1: guide you, know when to

0: stop, when to start,
1: correct,
0: when to
1: correct,
0: change
1: correct.
0: note.
1: Yes, yes, yes, that kind of thing. That I understood. I could have lived with that. But anyway, I hope you get my point.
0: So that little organ or
1: gland,
0: as small as it is, has very important from the throat. How you Adam's apple. So it all starts to from up here, go down that control. But there's still somebody, let's put it this way, who has still a control over him.
1: Correct. That's the hypothalamus and the pituitary. That's the feedback. The, you know, the thyroid behaves then like a sponge. I love this analysis. If you have a sponge, you press on it, it will stay down. You release your hand, the sponge jumps up, doesn't it?
0: True. Yeah.
1: That's an analysis that I find very nice, actually. I use it on people too, but let's leave that topic alone.
0: Okay. We follow in. Okay. We'll leave that. Okay. You finish with that because I have another question.
1: No, you go right ahead. You're the grandmaster right now, you know.
0: It looks all right. I'm in control for now, Doc.
1: Yeah.
0: Okay. What are some of the signs? I may not know I have a problem, so or somebody else, but what are some of the signs and symptoms that can suggest that this person or that person could have a thyroid without any evidence outward? As a doc, I come to you and maybe I complain about the truth. What are some of the signs and symptoms?
1: I understand what you're saying or what you're asking. I must emphasize that you may not even see your thyroid gland. You may not even feel it unless something goes awry. To explain that best, can I give you a scenario which I said I'll give you three scenarios? We should have enough time to squeeze for me to do that.
0: Yeah.
1: I keep watching the clock, so it's okay.
0: Good. The clock is not there, so we go ahead.
1: She took it down.
0: Yes.
1: Okay. A lady came to the doctor. She has a swelling on her neck. And she's very conscious of it. Cosmetically, she don't like it. So she came to the doctor to find out what is going on. She say when she talks, she sounds hoarse. Like she smokes. You know, when people smoke, they have a kind of raspy voice. Some people, not all. Clock is back on the wall.
0: She can't get it back up.
1: Well, too bad. Anyhow.
0: We go back.
1: And she complains that her voice is hoarse. The lump is there. She don't like it. She have breathing problems. She find a little pressure on her chest. And she thinks she's wheezing.
0: Really?
1: So she came to the doctor. That's one scenario. I'll come back to explain
0: that. Follow.
1: Second scenario is a lady comes. Remember, I'm talking about ladies, eh?
0: Ladies.
1: There's a reason for that.
0: Oh. Okay.
1: She comes to the doctor, and this has happened. It's not a creation of my mind.
0: It has happened, for real.
1: These are real patients. Okay. And when I talk about situations with patients, if I know somebody who has that, I always talk to them and say, I may mention this on the radio.
0: Okay,
1: so
0: very
1: when
0: good.
1: So they don't know that I'm talking about
0: feedback,
1: them.
0: Yeah.
1: And I get a positive answer, well, go ahead. Yeah.
0: Okay,
1: so I'm
0: okay.
1: Just,
0: very good.
1: A disclaimer.
0: Yeah.
1: The second lady comes and says she's trembling plenty. She perspires a lot. She can't stand the heat. These days it's hot.
0: Really?
1: She can't stand it. And she goes to the toilet very frequently.
0: Oh, okay. I could exhale that.
1: Yeah.
0: Go ahead.
1: And her heart beats fast. And she has palpitations. You know, palpitations are when you feel your heartbeat, boom, boop, boop. Yeah, that's palpitation.
0: Okay.
1: Yeah. I think there's a Dutch name for it. I can't remember right now. I think I know it, but I won't say it. Cause half of the people don't know Dutch anyway. And then she finds that she's waspy. She snaps at her husband for no apparent reason. The third lady went to the doctor and says, well, she finds she's cold. She can't stand cold. Remember, the second lady could not stand heat.
0: Heat, yeah.
1: This one can't stand the cold. She can't stay in her office too long because the cold doesn't quite...
0: It's affecting.
1: Yeah. And she finds she's putting on weight. People tell her her face looks puffy, her feet are swelling, and she doesn't have she have menstrual problems. Eh? She's bleeding plenty. She's about 40, middle age and stuff.
0: Mm-hmm.
1: The previous lady had irregular menstruations. It comes light and sometimes skips and stuff like that. Yeah. So that these are the kind of scenarios that you will get with thyroid problems.
0: Really?
1: But the one that will be very obvious to you
0: that is... That little thing up in there.
1: Yes, indeed. You know, small accidents got...
0: big tree.
1: Yes.
0: Oh.
1: Yes, yes, yes. So that is the kind of scenario. But back to your question, if you refresh my memory, I went on a tangent.
0: I was asking one who... How can you
1: identify somebody with a problem? Well, part of the things I told
0: signs
1: you
0: signs and symptoms.
1: Yes, that you can recognize that somebody may have a problem. But the most obvious, of course, is swelling of the neck, because that you cannot miss. I must tell you that the middle lady, the second lady, also behaves strange.
0: The one that snaps at.
1: She behaves strange. And people think that she's psychotic or something. She's wacko.
0: Mm-hmm.
1: When you see doctors sometimes miss these things, eh?
0: Really?
1: But you must have a strong acumen to think about it, because you could send somebody to the psychiatrist
0: when
1: they're not really psychiatric. The first lady with a big gland could have a bulging eye. You have those popping eyes, could also happen with the middle lady, and they call her stuck staring mad because the eyes kind of thing out and she's behaving like a maddie. Eh?
0: Funny too. She's behaving funny, strange too.
1: Yeah. So those are the kind of things that should alert you that somebody could have a thyroid problem.
0: The first one, you says, profuse.
1: The first one has a swelling.
0: Oh, swelling.
1: She has breathing issues.
0: Oh, okay.
1: She has stiffness in the chest, and she thinks she's wheezing.
0: She thinks.
1: You have a sensation of wheezing.
0: Uh-huh. But then the doctor will have to...
1: check and confirm what is going on.
0: Okay.
1: The second one is the one with profuse sweating, cannot tolerate heat, irregular menses, light skipping, and she trembles. She has trembling sensations. She has loose bowels very frequently.
0: Mm-hmm.
1: And... behave kind of funny. That is the second one. Right?
0: So then, Doc, it tells me then, a doctor, a patient, will have to really observe, notice if you're paying attention to your health and your only radio listeners. If you, based on what Doc is saying there and giving those symptoms or signs, and you pay attention, maybe it's important to just jot down what I'm experiencing, because if it needs me that I reach to the doctor, I can also help him by giving you the what I'm going through at the moment so that I don't misdiagnose for something else.
1: You are 99% correct. The diagnosis of a patient is based on what you tell the doctor, which mm-hmm. is your symptoms.
0: Yes.
1: The doctor examines you and finds signs. That is what he elicits.
0: Okay. Yeah? We have it good now.
1: We will kind of clarify that with it.
0: Later on, I think I'm coming back to something.
1: I will tell you briefly for 1 second so that we don't spend too much time on it. A friend of mine runs an office, a very good friend of mine. We went to medical school together. He told me a story about him once. A patient came by him with a swelling, an abscess. So he drained it, treated the patient nicely, dressed it up, and the patient was charged a fee. Let's say, for argument's sake, $100. The patient said, "But doctor, this is a simple thing. You just gashed it. Why are you charging me so much?" He said, "Listen now. You pay $99 for telling me what is happening to you.
0: Mm-hmm.
1: And you pay me $1 for doing what I did, which you cannot do for yourself." But like I tell you, we'll not dwell on it. Uh-huh. Carry on.
0: Okay, Doc. After signs and symptoms, but at the moment, I'm not showing any swelling on the hair. Maybe at that point, I'm still not showing a swelling. So eventually, I've seen it, swelling comes, something afterward caused that swelling. Is it?
1: Well,
0: you tell us.
1: The commonest reason for what you call goiter, that is what we're driving at now. Mm-hmm.
0: Yeah.
1: Swelling on the throat is goiter. A common name for it.
0: Goiter.
1: Yes. That's when it swells up now.
0: Mm-hmm.
1: The commonest reason, there are many other reasons, but the commonest is lack of iodine. The thyroid gland needs iodine to function. I initially mentioned that T3 has 3 iodine atoms.
0: We come into that next question.
1: Okay. So anyway.
0: Well, go ahead.
1: Lack of iodine, yeah?
0: Mm-hmm.
1: You can ask me over again because I can always go over it. I will not get vexed with you.
0: Okay.
1: I don't remember when last I get vexed with anybody. So it needs iodine. If the body is not getting enough iodine, the thyroid gland will try to mop up all how it can. So it swells up to be able to gather as much as possible. Mm-hmm. Yeah? So it swells. So lack of iodine is one common cause. Right? You have any other question about causes later, or I can finish it now?
0: Go ahead. I have next question was coming. How can one, the doctor, based on the symptoms, how can one, or how is this thyroid diagnosed? How it can be diagnosed as a problem?
1: Okay, then I better finish this one before we go further. Yeah. Goiter. We're talking about the swelling. Eh? We're not talking about the lady who is sweating and the one who is dongosoro because her functions are not good. The goiter, iodine, I said, is the commonest reason, lack of it, for it to swell because the gland swells up to mop it up from any way it can get. There are other reasons for it. At other settings, we have talked about autoimmune diseases.
0: Yeah. I didn't go into those for now because they are so...
1: I will make it simple.
0: Yeah.
1: Right?
0: Okay,
1: because,
0: good.
1: Like I
0: and
1: said,
0: the goiter too.
1: We'll talk about it because, like I say, we make it, want to digest it for the listeners to understand.
0: Yeah, what it is really.
1: Yes. So autoimmune diseases... there are some diseases where normally your body produces protection for you, what they call antibodies.
0: Mm-hmm. Okay. You're following.
1: Sometimes your body produces antibodies that do not recognize that your tissues are your own, so they consider it foreign, so they attack your own self. So you produce what's supposed to protect you, and yet they go against you.
0: So like an enemy, friend, enemy thing.
1: Yeah. You're the enemy within. Yeah. Let's put it that way.
0: Okay, enemy within.
1: Yeah.
0: Attacking its own self.
1: Yeah. It's like you bite the finger that feeds you.
0: Yeah.
1: That kind of way. Yeah. So you have some of those diseases that attack the thyroid gland.
0: Okay.
1: There are two types. There's one called Graves' disease. I don't know why they call it. No, Graves was the first fellow who described it. A lot of medical things are described up the people who first described it.
0: Okay.
1: So Graves, it is a kind of macabre name. But anyway, they call it Graves. There's a next one called Hashimoto's disease.
0: Yeah.
1: Hashimoto was described by a Japanese, so it carries his name.
0: Mm-hmm.
1: So they destroy the thyroid cells. So the thyroid does not get to make the iodine mopping up and all that.
0: Sure.
1: So it swells up and try to compensate.
0: Mm-hmm.
1: So those are the other reasons. And the other ones, like infection of the thyroid, like with viruses,
0: mm-hmm.
1: could also make the thyroid swell up and become like goiter. Those go away, usually. They don't require, you'll come to your treatment, I'm sure, in a little
0: mm-hmm.
1: while.
0: Mm-hmm.
1: The other one is pregnancy. In pregnancy, your requirements are more. You require a lot of stuff.
0: Because based on the function.
1: Yeah. You require love. Husband should give you love. Don't you think so?
0: Yeah.
1: Okay.
0: Sure.
1: I'm glad you agree on that one.
0: Yeah, we agree on that, DJ. Yeah.
1: DJ says something, no.
0: she dumb to this one.
1: It also requires a lot of iron, a lot of stuff. But in this particular case we're talking about, it requires more iodine. And that becomes important in pregnancy. I'm sure you have something to say about that.
0: That you just hit it there.
1: Okay.
0: That is why I observe when one is pregnant, again, we're dwelling on the menu, but doc,
1: yeah.
0: We one-sided today, you know.
1: It's okay.
0: You
1: right.
0: Realize we one-sided today.
1: With the women?
0: Yeah, we one-sided a little bit, you know that.
1: I'm not a sexist person, you know. When I say sexist, when they use the word sexist, they mean you are biased. Not what we look at in Stacia as being sexist. But forget that. These things... Thyroid problems are more likely to occur in females.
0: Okay.
1: They are more likely 6 to 8 times to get thyroid problems than men. That's why I told you, the scenario I gave you, the three scenarios were all females. But men also get it, but not as often.
0: As women.
1: But they can get it. But you quicker get the problems in women.
0: That's why I notice when a woman is pregnant, female. Of course, only a female could get pregnant.
1: In this age and day, you can never say, you never know.
0: I noticed then at a given point, you have to be given, they give you, especially if you go to the clinic, they might send you, refer you to the doctor, because then they give you these
1: pills,
0: and that you should take them. So that is an account of
1: It is boosting you up because your level of minerals like iron, iodine, all those things are low. There's a more demand because the baby is also demanding
0: on that.
1: Those are supplements, prenatal medications.
0: Mm-hmm.
1: So you must go to your prenatal clinics.
0: Mm-hmm.
1: You can emphasize that.
0: It's important to do that.
1: It is important. So if you have any problem, can be detected because your problem can be transmitted to the baby.
0: Mm-hmm. Mm-hmm.
1: Yeah.
0: Mm-hmm.
1: So those are, like I said, for the swelling, the causes usually lack of iodine.
0: Well, did I ask already? Why this big? Why it has to come like that? Is it strenuous on the thyroid, or is it a dangerous thing? I think that was another question I had. You have this heaviness under your throat?
1: It is swollen because, like I said, the gland has to get iodine, and to get iodine, it swells up to collect as much as it can. That's the reason it swells up, because it's not getting enough, so it, you know, it increases its size so it can get more. That's the main reason why it swells up. There are other reasons, I said, from the other diseases, or even there are other conditions called nodules. You could have glands, little glands, like blebs, water bladder then, in the thyroid, can also make the thyroid swell up. There are reasons for that. Some of them could be cancerous.
0: I just was coming to them.
1: But I know cancer is not your thing these days, so I will leave that day. It could be potentially cancer. But otherwise, the normal thyroid swelling, the goiter, is classified into three: simple goiter, which actually, because of lack of iodine, you treat it, it goes away, it resolves. Then they have more complicated ones that require more specific treatment. But the problem would be the pressure, which is actually like a roadblock. It's more a roadblock problem than than medical as such. So the stifling and the squeezing of the throat, difficulty to swallow, and the wheezing, those are more like a roadblock than a medical issue. For the simple goiter, doctor will determine for you what is simple and what is not simple. Am I being clear at all?
0: So let me go over this again. The swelling, we call it the swelling. Is it pain? Well, I don't know if you know. You may maybe with patients. Is it something that's painful? The swelling, or it just there because of the extent that what you just explained? Do I get pain also?
1: It is not painful.
0: It's not painful.
1: You could get discomfort in the throat.
0: Okay.
1: Discomfort
0: in swallowing.
1: Discomfort in the chest, like that. Like, you know, it's like somebody kind of
0: squeezing
1: you a little
0: in.
1: Bit. Yeah, but it's not painful as such. Yeah?
0: Is that going to give you this heart palpitation?
1: Not the goiter, not the swelling type. Yeah?
0: Okay.
1: The other types that the scenarios I gave that you, if we have time, we'll talk about it. Those are serious consequences.
0: Oh, okay, I have it. Okay. So once that is established, then...
1: Well, the doctor will examine, eh?
0: Mm-hmm, naturally.
1: Take the pulse. Remember, one of them causes a fast heartbeat. So the doctor,
0: palpitation,
1: yes.
0: So those
1: check you, check your heart, and examine the thyroid gland itself. He will sit in front of you and tell you to swallow.
0: Okay.
1: If the doctor is being nasty that day, maybe he had a bad night, he will tell you to keep swallowing. If he's being nice to you, which most doctors are, he will give you a glass of water and tell you to swallow. So if you sip the water and swallow the water, it's easier
0: for him to.
1: You try to swallow your saliva once and then try it a second time and see how tough it is.
0: Okay.
1: So the doctor will observe, because the swelling moves with swallowing.
0: It moves.
1: Then he stands behind you, puts his two hands around your neck. He's not trying to strangle you, but he feels that gland. Feeling the gland, what he notices is it what he calls smooth. Is it uniform? Is it like swelling nicely? Every part feels the same. That's uniform. Or is it nodular? I told you about nodules. Sorry, little
0: bumps.
1: Bumps there. That tells him something else too.
0: To be serious about or not?
1: Well, nodules, actually, when he feels nodules, it's particularly concerning, because then you have to identify why the nodules are there, because okay. some of them could be not so innocent. But the smooth one, iodine. They're crying for iodine.
0: So that the iodine that you're talking about, how one who doesn't have an idea, could you tell, like, how can you find this? Or I don't have to wait until I have a thyroid problem before it develops. What can you tell me then is, Geraldine, we should use this once in a while or every week or every day or to find the iodine, because that is important.
1: I will tell you, if you give me 2 seconds.
0: Sure.
1: I will tell you exactly where you can find your iodine.
0: Mm-hmm.
1: Most salts that you buy are iodine added.
0: Mm-hmm. Mm-hmm.
1: So if you look at your bottle of salt, you'll see iodized.
0: On it, iodized salt.
1: Yeah. So that kind of mitigates the problem of not having too much iodine,
0: so,
1: right?
0: Okay.
1: So that can work.
0: Okay. And then same, go ahead, Sammy.
1: But other things that you can eat, I know you like your little vegetables, which we should all like anyway.
0: Mm-hmm.
1: And, you know, fresh foods mm-hmm. and herbal stuff if you can.
0: Mm-hmm.
1: I don't know. Last time I talked about kelp, I didn't know what kelp was, but you helped me out. You told me you know what kelp was. Yeah?
0: Mm-hmm.
1: That is rich
0: mm-hmm.
1: In iodine. Seaweed, cod, tuna, fish. They are rich in iodine. Milk, yogurt, eggs. You can get your mm-hmm. iodine in those stuff.
0: Mm-hmm.
1: So eating a well-balanced diet helps. Then if you're taking supplements, there's one particular one that is really is emphasized is selenium.
0: Mm-hmm.
1: Okay, you'll find that in your Centrum 50 for women and all those kind of things. It will have, yeah?
0: Mm-hmm. Mm-hmm.
1: Brazil nuts. I haven't seen any Brazil nuts. There's supposed to be some kind of nuts. Sardines. I mentioned eggs already. And leafy vegetables like lentils and all that, they do have iodine. When we zinc and iron, of course, when we beef has some, chicken has some, when we eat pumpkin, I like to make pumpkin soup. That's one thing I'm good at. I'm not too good
0: pumpkin
1: at many
0: soup,
1: things.
0: Really?
1: Yeah.
0: Ooh.
1: I must invite you one day.
0: Yeah.
1: For lunch, eh? Not for dinner.
0: we could agree on that.
1: Yeah. Anyhow, we scoop off the seeds, then we go for the meat of the pumpkin and work with it. But pumpkin seeds, which actually available in the supermarkets, is a rich source of iodine. So eating pumpkin seeds is not a very bad idea at all, right?
0: Mm-hmm.
1: So there used to be a thing called DASH diet. I don't know if you're familiar with DASH diet.
0: DASH diet, no.
1: Yeah. DASH was meant to be meaning dietary approaches to stopping hypertension. So DASHP. So that DASH, yeah.
0: Mm-hmm.
1: It was a special diet that was balanced. Eh? But since it is good also in our setting
0: mm-hmm.
1: right now,
0: mm-hmm.
1: eh? DASH diet. But it was more meant for hypertension management. So you can ignore that for now, but when you come across DASH diet,
0: mm-hmm.
1: pay attention. Yep.
0: Okay. Doc, I have I think I'm going to make this 2-in-1. I go to the doctor. I do a blood test. It's the one how things are going with me. But then I receive the results, And one of the results come back, have on a TSH, we touched it earlier, but more explanation, mm-hmm. and a T4. Mm-hmm. Is that the same thing to me? I don't know. So I gone home and I tried to do a research to find out what I mean by TSH and a T4.
1: Yeah.
0: And then I reading something about an overactive and an underactive.
1: Okay.
0: Right? Am I going right?
1: You're going very good.
0: Okay.
1: If you're going overactive, I'll tell you.
0: Yes. So how do I process this T4 and a THF in
1: TSH.
0: TSH, sorry.
1: Yeah.
0: And a T4. How do I process now this overactive and underactive coinciding with giving me this meaning?
1: Understood. When you get your lab results, you should always look at two things.
0: Mm-hmm.
1: What the lab gives you is in a column. That is your result.
0: Yeah.
1: Then the lab gives you what is the expected values on a column. They will normally put it as normal range,
0: mm-hmm.
1: or NR. So you can compare what you have from the lab,
0: mm-hmm.
1: against what is in bracket,
0: okay.
1: which is the normal range.
0: Mm-hmm.
1: Yeah, it is fairly straightforward, but don't take it upon yourself. Go back to the doctor and have them recheck it,
0: mm-hmm.
1: yeah?
0: Mm-hmm.
1: to corroborate and make sure. But on your own, to avoid too much anxiety,
0: sure.
1: you can see what your result is.
0: Mm-hmm.
1: We'll look at the other column. Usually it's on the left, on the right hand side, in brackets. It is a range. Let's say something could be like 5 in your reading,
0: mm-hmm.
1: and the normal range is 5 to 10. So you could get 7, you could get 8 in the normal range. So it does not matter once it's within the normal range.
0: Mm-hmm.
1: But to answer your question, TSH is produced as part of the orchestra by the pituitary, that is a thyroid stimulating hormone. The test is done to check to see if your thyroid, if your pituitary gland is functioning sufficiently to stimulate your
0: thyroid.
1: Yeah.
0: I learned today understanding it.
1: The T4 is inactive, I told you.
0: Mm-hmm.
1: It doesn't do much. But it is produced when the thyroid is stimulated and the T4 is formed. And then there's a breakdown of T4 into T3. They take away one molecule of mm-hmm. iodine and make an active form of thyroid hormone. The two of them are called thyroid hormones, eh? The thyroid hormone, the T3 and the T4. T3 is like my good DJ who makes things happen.
0: Okay.
1: You know the DJ I'm talking about.
0: Mm-hmm.
1: Not DJ Betty.
0: Not DJ Betty.
1: No, she makes
0: things
1: happen.
0: We're talking about DJ.
1: We're talking about that DJ run things. T3 runs things. Yeah?
0: T3 runs things.
1: Yeah. It makes your tissues metabolize your mm-hmm. food, process it, give you energy. Part of its job of the thyroid, of course, is energy generating. Heat, body warmth
0: mm-hmm.
1: is important for that. If you don't have enough of thyroid hormone, you might get cold, like the third lady mm-hmm. I talked about,
0: yeah.
1: she feels cold.
0: Mm-hmm.
1: If you have too much, you'll burn all your cells. Energies, so you get overworked, you get
0: tired, you feel you're getting tired, you're just tired. Okay.
1: Yeah, you perspire a lot because it's working over, it's like an engine that is overheating. Yeah?
0: Because your T3 is...
1: Yeah, it's overworking, it's working over time. I mentioned to you earlier on a third hormone which is produced called calcitonin.
0: Mm-hmm.
1: That works to make your bones stronger. I have not capitalized on it. The thyroid is one part that produces it. there are other tissues in the body that produce it. So we will not really tackle that so much, but we are concentrating on the two most important hormones from the thyroid, are the T3 and the T4. But T3 runs things. Yep.
0: T3 runs things over T4.
1: But T4 is inactive.
0: Inactive, so.
1: So it must be converted to T3 for it
0: to become active.
1: Yes. So doing the test, if you get T4, which is not so much in the body, means that you have to check your pituitary for TSH.
0: Okay.
1: They are related.
0: Mm-hmm.
1: Yeah.
0: Okay.
1: It's like you have, you went and buy, which happened to me sometimes, you buy a pocketbook and you have no money to put in it. So everything is related in this aspect. Eh? The body has a very, very strong sense of self-control.
0: Sure.
1: In health. Things are controlled by who controls who. So it is a feedback. If you have too much T3, there's a loop that goes back to the master gland and tells it, hey, slow down. Go easy.
0: Okay.
1: So it slows down the production. Doctors can give you medications to help that process. Right? But I'm sure you have a separate question for that. We have probably 6 minutes, so you go ahead.
0: Yes, Doc. Betty already put aside the clock. One, I was coming to that.
1: Well.
0: Let me see which one is...
1: No, you go ahead.
0: Okay.
1: Do your thing.
0: What is the worst case scenario of having this type of...
1: thyroid problem.
0: Yeah.
1: Well, we have dwelt so much on the goiter, but we did not speak too much about our second lady, who has too much T3. So she's having a heartbeat that is too fast.
0: Okay.
1: Tachycardia.
0: Mm-hmm.
1: Heart that beats against her chest, palpitation. That can lead to problems of the heart overworking, and the heart can fail when it gets exhausted.
0: Just like that?
1: So you can get heart failure.
0: Okay.
1: Apart from just being exhausted, you know, like you all kept cows, right? So you used to churn milk, churn in a gourd, yeah. So if you shake that milk fast enough, you will make it clot up, eh? You shake your blood fast enough, like how is happening in this case.
0: The palpitation?
1: Not palpitation, but just working over time.
0: Oh, working
1: you know,
0: over
1: like
0: time.
1: You're shaking something. Yeah. You're making a milkshake. You can form blood clots.
0: Okay.
1: Because that is one of the reasons for blood clots. It's you know, agitating it for you know, that kind of way. So you could have heart problems, heart attack from that.
0: From this? Yes. Okay.
1: So you could have heart problems. That's one. Of course, we talked about the other digestive systems. You could have diarrhea and stuff like that. We talked about that. Quickly, the other one, the third one, you have, we have mentioned menstrual problems, heavy bleeding. You can have depression. The person can become depressed. Just like that. I mean, it's not that they want to be depressed, but because of the underfunctioning of the glands, they can become depressed. They're sluggish. They don't remember too much. That's what they call brain fog.
0: Brain fog.
1: Yeah. Okay. Pronounce it properly, yeah? We're on radio.
0: Yeah. Brain fog.
1: Thank you. Yeah, like a fog, like if you go in a cold place, yeah? So, forgetfulness, low temperatures, constipation, menstrual problems, and so on, those can also be the complications of the other side of not producing much.
0: Not producing much.
1: Yeah.
0: Okay.
1: DJ Betty, am I being clear?
2: Very clear.
1: Thank you.
0: Not for you. Doc.
1: Yeah.
0: I have one. Yeah, we can get you with these questions here. Sure. Doc. I think we cover some treatment. We did. You touch on some treatment medically. Now I going home and Maybe I do research, I could use maybe dish bush, that bush, that this, tablets from over the counter.
1: Yeah,
0: but
1: yeah, yeah.
0: Do you have, in short, something specific from your medical point of view that, what can be done then? Let me put it this way. What can be done with someone who has a serious thyroid problem, treatment?
1: You have to identify the problem. The goiter, maybe just iodine. You need your iodine.
0: I need that.
1: Yeah.
0: Okay.
1: Doctor will prescribe something.
0: Mm-hmm.
1: They have specific medications for that.
0: For that.
1: The T3 is missing. You replace the T3. Doctors will prescribe it.
0: Okay.
1: We find something looking like cancerous.
0: Mm-hmm. Well, I don't go down there, Doc.
1: You nuke the cells. There are medications for that. There's a thing called radioactive iodine. That you just shoot, the thyroid needs iodine, so you give them iodine, which is actually poisoned. So mm-hmm. you poison the cells, and they die. But that person will need continuous
0: treatment
1: for life.
0: I just was about to ask you that. For life.
1: Yes.
0: I have to do that for life.
1: For life, yeah.
0: Doc, one of the main evidence to me, I don't know, question is asked about your throat. You have a hoarse throat a lot of times. Is that a signal that I am
1: that
0: having thyroid problem?
1: No, not at all.
0: Not at all. Has nothing to do with it.
1: No, you have sore throats for anything, like hoarseness and mm-hmm. stuff like that. You have to look down your throat. Doctor has a special thing to do that.
0: Yeah.
1: You can't look at it yourself.
0: So he can look down with that and
1: but
0: see.
1: There's a special instrument. Because there are some situations where your vocal cord gets bumps.
0: Okay.
1: And those things will cause you hoarseness and stuff. Yeah. Or if the surgery is sometimes also indicated with the thyroid mm-hmm. gland. If they cut the nerve, the doctor has to be very specific. There's a nerve that goes to your vocal cord, passes very close to the thyroid.
0: That could happen.
1: The person will be hoarse. So treatment with surgery can also have its complications. But just having a hoarse voice, you quarrel with your husband overnight, you'll mm-hmm. be a horse next day. So that has nothing to do with your thyroid.
0: Is that sometimes you, in going to make operation at, I think, every time, I think, if I'm not missing, you can correct me, they check your thyroid function.
1: They must.
0: Why?
1: They must, because then they need to know your body functions, your metabolism. And is putting everything together, right? So if they put you to sleep, because the operation room is cold, eh?
0: Uh-huh.
1: So if you have low T3, which means your body temperature already is low, and they put you to sleep, so
0: mm-hmm.
1: well, you may sleep till you meet Gabriel.
0: Okay, it all adds. Okay, we get it. We need to know. So that's why they always have to make sure that is.
1: You need to, and then, or even if you're not hypothyroid, they will still keep you warm in an operating theater because the thing is cold. Eh? It's a very cold place.
0: Okay.
1: Yeah.
0: I see time has gone, but I have another question here, Doc. Can one live a normal life in having this disease, and what are the myths? And you could shut that in.
1: Absolutely.
0: Mm-hmm.
1: The low one. You need treatment for life. They need to replace the thyroxine that is missing,
0: uh-huh.
1: the T3, T4, or whatever.
0: Ooh.
1: They need to replace that every day of your life.
0: Really?
1: The one that is overactive,
0: uh-huh.
1: after 3-4 months, the doctor can decide
0: you could come
1: that
0: off
1: you
0: of
1: can
0: it.
1: Come off.
0: But the underactive?
1: You are treated for life.
0: Treated for life.
1: The goiter, the swelling, like I say, if it is cancerous, you nuke the dam. You nuke him.
0: With nobody here.
1: It's okay.
0: You nuke it by what?
1: What they call radioactive iodine. Because the gland needs iodine.
0: Uh-huh.
1: So you tease it by giving it poison iodine.
0: Oh.
1: So the cancer cells will take up the poison iodine and die. Yeah?
0: Okay.
1: It's a clever way of doing stuff. Yeah? Feed it what it wants, mm-hmm. but it's poisoned.
0: Mm.
1: And then these thyroid cells are dead. The other ones too, the normal ones. So you have to replace what the thyroid needs for life also, just like the underacting one. Yep.
0: Yeah, Doc, I hope we have educate ourselves. I can't say efficiently because it would take all day maybe to continue to talk about these things. But with your listeners, Doc and I have teamed together to bring you this periodical health lectures or health information. Again, we are doing it straight from our heart to you, the general public. So we want to give God thanks for you, the donors who have been seeing this program continue. We want to thank you and continue giving. Those of you I know was asking, you all start and stop already, and you all are listening. So I want to say thank you. Continue to pray and support us because we are happy to do this thing, I think, to reach out to the public so that we can be more aware. The next time we meet, Doc, we have another interesting topic. I could say it from now. We will deal with epilepsy. That's, you know, another topic I think we don't really talk about much or hear about much, but it's important.
1: Thank you so much, Geraldine. Enjoy the rest of your day, radio listeners. Thank you so much. We will, on the 27th, we will be doing epilepsy.
0: Yes.
1: But DJ Betty will let you know more about that. Yeah. I thank you all so much.
0: Okay.
1: Appreciate it.

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And we, your friends, the Seventh-day Adventists, is inviting the entire community to attend the Optimize Health Evangelistic Campaign with our evangelists coming all the way from St. Croix, President Wilmoth James. Come night after night and be prepared to receive a blessing. We all are conscious of our health, and come and hear and follow step by step to reverse whatever problem that you may be facing, whatever health problem that you are having. Come to the Optimize Health series and be changed. The God that gives us health will be there night after night to transform us and to give us a better health. Come, receive a blessing, receive a gift, and be blessed.

0: ¿Ofrece amor, estructura y seguridad na umucha? ¿Y bota para fuerte dembo zapato? ¿E ora ei vira mayor de crianza? 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

If you work on Bonaire, St. Eustatius, or Sabre, and lose your job through no fault of your own, you may qualify for the Temporary Unemployment Benefit BEST as of the 1st of January 2027. Would you like to know more about this benefit? The RCN SEDWE unit invites you to an information session on Wednesday, the 28th of October at the Elma Building. Please check our Facebook page, Rijksdienst Caribisch Nederland, for the exact times.

to 24 minutes on the hour of 12. That song sounds so good, so good. If it's nice, I've got to hear it twice. I love you because

beautiful. Okay, 19 minutes on the hour of 12. But don't forget, at 12 o'clock, that's when I'm going to say goodbye to you. All right, Geraldine Hodge, it's your birthday. Just letting you know that you have birthday greetings coming your way from your children and your grandchildren. Wishing you a happy birthday. Hoping that the Lord will spare your life to see many, many more birthdays. God must have spent more time on you. Listen to this

That's right, Geraldine Hodge, it's your birthday. Birthday greetings from your children and your grandchildren, wishing you all the best on your birthday today. God must have spent a little more time on you. 15 minutes on the hour of 12. Here with you until 12 o'clock, so stay tuned, stay with me.

0: The Lord is my shepherd, I shall not want. Psalms 23:1. It is with sadness that we announce the passing of our beloved brother, uncle, father, brother-in-law, and grandfather, Reginald Cornelis Zandam, born on August 24, 1948 in Suriname, and passed away on September 28, 2026 in Colombia following a brief illness. During his lifetime, Reginald was a man deeply connected to the community. He was a prolific educator, author, and politician who was always committed to improving the lives of others, advancing education, and contributing to the well-being of his beloved St. Eustatius. He was honest, direct, and exceptionally intelligent. Well-traveled and highly educated, he was respected by people from many walks of life. Reginald was also an incredible domino player who contributed greatly to domino communities throughout the years and won numerous trophies. He was the kind of man you wanted by your side, strong, dependable, and deeply committed to the people and communities he loved. He maintained strong ties with the community of St. Eustatius. On behalf of the family, we extend our heartfelt condolences to the community of St. Eustatius. We also thank you for all the love, care, and support shown to Reginald throughout his time on the island and during his later days. It has brought the family great comfort to know that he was so warmly remembered and loved. His passing is mourned by his brothers and sisters, Randolph and family in the Netherlands, James and family in Suriname, Edme and family in Aruba, Lillian and family in Suriname, Percival and family in Suriname, Joanna and family in Australia, Kare and family in the Netherlands, Harvey and family in the Netherlands, Orlando and family in the Netherlands, Carmen and family in the Netherlands, and Percy and family in Suriname, his children, Sergio in the Netherlands, Ananda in St. Martin, Sinfra in Suriname, Charissa in England, and Dwight in Suriname, mother of Ananda and Sinfra, Edna Reichardt in St. Martin, together with his grandchildren, nieces, nephews, extended family, friends, colleagues, and former students, too numerous to mention. Funeral arrangements. The funeral mass will take place on Wednesday, October 14th, 2026, at the Roman Catholic Church in St. Eustatius. Viewing of the body will be from 12 noon until 1:30 p.m., followed by the funeral mass beginning at 1:30 p.m. Interment will be at the Roman Catholic Cemetery. The family respectfully request no condolence visits. Rest peacefully, Reggie. Amen.
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Yes, radio listeners, the Optimized Health Evangelistic Campaign is here on the island. And we, your friends, the Seventh-day Adventists, is inviting the entire community to attend the Optimized Health Evangelistic Campaign with our evangelists coming all the way from St. Croix, President Wilmoth James. Come night after night and be prepared to receive a blessing. We all are conscious of our health, and come and hear and follow step by step to reverse whatever problem that you may be facing, whatever health problem that you are having. Come to the Optimized Health series and be change. The God that gives us health will be there night after night to transform us and to give us a better health. Come, receive a blessing, receive a gift, and be blessed.

0: The Lord is my shepherd, I shall not want. Psalms 23:1. It is with sadness that we announce the passing of our beloved brother, uncle, father, brother-in-law, and grandfather, Reginald Cornelis Zandam, born on August 24, 1948 in Suriname, and passed away on September 28, 2026 in Colombia following a brief illness. During his lifetime, Reginald was a man deeply connected to the community. He was a prolific educator, author, and politician who was always committed to improving the lives of others, advancing education, and contributing to the well-being of his beloved St. Eustatius. He was honest, direct, and exceptionally intelligent. Well-traveled and highly educated, he was respected by people from many walks of life. Reginald was also an incredible domino player who contributed greatly to domino communities throughout the years and won numerous trophies. He was the kind of man you wanted by your side, strong, dependable, and deeply committed to the people and communities he loved. He maintained strong ties with the community of St. Eustatius. On behalf of the family, we extend our heartfelt condolences to the community of St. Eustatius. We also thank you for all the love, care, and support shown to Reginald throughout his time on the island and during his later days. It has brought the family great comfort to know that he was so warmly remembered and loved. His passing is mourned by his brothers and sisters, Randolph and family in the Netherlands, James and family in Suriname, Edme and family in Aruba, Lillian and family in Suriname, Percival and family in Suriname, Joanna and family in Australia, Kare and family in the Netherlands, Harvey and family in the Netherlands, Orlando and family in the Netherlands, Carmen and family in the Netherlands, and Percy and family in Suriname, his children, Sergio in the Netherlands, Ananda in St. Martin, Sinfra in Suriname, Charissa in England, and Dwight in Suriname, mother of Ananda and Sinfra, Edna Reichardt in St. Martin, together with his grandchildren, nieces, nephews, extended family, friends, colleagues, and former students, too numerous to mention. Funeral arrangements. The funeral mass will take place on Wednesday, October 14th, 2026, at the Roman Catholic Church in St. Eustatius. Viewing of the body will be from 12 noon until 1:30 p.m., followed by the funeral mass beginning at 1:30 p.m. Interment will be at the Roman Catholic Cemetery. The family respectfully request no condolence visits. Rest peacefully, Reggie. Amen.
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1: 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Word dan pleegouder. Samen zorgen we ervoor dat een kind de zorg en opvoeding krijgt die hij of zij nodig heeft. 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Neem dan contact op met ZECN via pleegzorg@jeugdzorgcn.com of kijk op www.zecn.nl. 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
2: If you work on Bonaire, St. Eustatius or Sabre and lose your job through no fault of your own, you may qualify for the temporary unemployment benefit BEST as of the 1st of January 2027. Would you like to know more about this benefit? 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Or do you have a conflict at work and are you looking for advice or mediation? 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
1: Hello and welcome to Stay Informed, a program brought to you by the Rijksdienst Caribisch Nederland to inform and update residents of Ceiba and Sint Eustatius about developments within RCN departments on the islands of the Caribbean Netherlands. My name is Versley Coutard and I am your host for today. Today we are going to be talking with Shendrik Sophia of the Department of Pension, also known as AOV, which is part of the RCN Unit Social Affairs and Employment Caribbean Netherlands, better known as SZV. Today's topic is old age pension and the application process.

0: 65 years. These people can apply for pensions.
1: Okay. And when exactly can someone apply for the AOV or old age pension?
0: They can apply for AOV 6 months before they have reached the age of 65.
1: Okay, so they don't have to wait until they make 65, but they can already start to apply
0: six months.
1: Okay,
0: yes.
1: Good to know. Where and how can someone submit the application for the old age pension or AOV?
0: An application can be submitted at the SZW office.
1: Mm-hmm.
0: You can also apply for AOV via email. Documents you need to apply can be found on our website, www.rexiscn.com.
1: Okay, you mentioned documents. Can you tell us which documents specifically one would need when they're doing an application for AOV?
0: Yes, sure. Forms that are required for the application, completed filled out, and signed with a valid form of identification. Proof of a bank account number where the money is to be deposited. If the person is living outside the Caribbean Netherlands, a proof of life.
1: Okay, so just to reiterate, in order to apply, you will need specific documents. And so then there is a special form for the application.
0: Yes.
1: You have to fill that out and sign it. And then you need a proof, a valid proof of identification, your bank account number, somewhere where it can be proven.
0: Yes.
1: And the person, you said if the person is living outside the Caribbean Netherlands, they would need a proof of life.
0: Correct, yes.
1: Okay. I didn't mention at the beginning, but I want to switch now because there's also the widow's pension that can be applied for. So I would like to ask, could you tell us what is the widow's pension and who can apply for this form of pension?
0: Yes. General widow's pension is a financial assistance for a widow or widower until they have reached the AOV age, or the person up until the age of 25 that becomes an orphan due to passing of one or both parents and is still attending school.
1: Okay.
0: This only applies when one of the parents has died on any of the islands of the Caribbean Netherlands.
1: Okay. So that is the general widow's pension.
0: Yes.
1: And for the radio listeners, this is also known as AWW in Dutch.
0: Correct.
1: Because we sometimes use both the terms.
0: Terms, yes.
1: Okay. Radio listeners, you're listening to Stay Informed. We'll be right back after this short break.

0: Rijksdienst Caribisch Nederland.
1: Welcome back to Stay Informed, a program brought to you by the Rijksdienst Caribisch Nederland, also known as RCN. Today we are talking to Shendrik of the Department of Pension, or Old Age Pension rather, which is part of the RCN unit Asset Way. Before the break, Shendrik, you were explaining to us about the process of applying for pension, which persons would meet the criteria to be able to make the application, and you just started to tell us about the General Widow's Pension. So much like the AOV, could you tell us where and how can a person apply or submit an application for General Widow's Pension?
2: Yes, you can submit an application at the office of SZW located at the Mazinga Square on Station and Cap Matthew Livingstone Street, Zondernummer, the bottom of Ceiba. You may also submit an application via email. The relevance forms can be found on the RCN website, www.rijksdienstcn.com.
1: And could you mention for us also, in this case for an application, which documents are needed for an application for General Widow's Pension or AVV?
2: Yes, forms that are required for the application completely filled out and signed, valid form of identification, proof of the bank account number that you would like to have the money deposited in, the marriage certificate and death certificate, school declaration in case of 15 years or older, and if applying from overseas, proof of life.
1: Okay, and by overseas you mean outside of the
2: Caribbean?
1: Outside
2: of the Caribbean Netherlands, yes.
1: Okay, and could you tell us what happens after the application is submitted?
2: As soon as the

0: application is completed, it will be evaluated and decision will be taken within 1 month. The client then receives the widow's pension or orphan pension. Old age pension can take more or less than 6 months to process, and that is why we request that our application be submitted 6 months in advance, which makes it possible for us to comply in timely manner, and so that we can
1: make the
0: payment on the first of the following month for those who comply with a pension age of 65.
1: Okay, so there is people are encouraged to apply when it comes to AOV or the old age pension to start from at least six months before you make the age of 65.
0: Yes, correct.
1: And if persons have more questions about both applications, they're not sure if they qualify or what have you, where can they go to get information about these two forms of pension?
0: There are different ways. One can read all the information regarding applications and also obtain the application form via our website www.rijksdienstcn.com. They can also contact us via our email, which is pensioncn.com.

0: one of our many points of contact.
1: Okay, thank you. I would like just to stress again for our listeners important part that you said about for the old age pension. Please do not wait until the last minute. It is okay. It is even encouraged to apply 6 months in advance, and then you know you will be, the chances is much bigger you will be on time to collect when you finally make the old age pension age.
0: Yes, please. That's very highly recommended.
1: Yes. And Chandra, could you for us one more time please mention the location of the both departments on Stacia and Sabre and the telephone number where they can be contacted?
0: For Stacia, is it Magazine Square?
1: Mazinga Square, yeah.
0: Mm-hmm. And for Sabre, it's Cap Metro, Levenstone Street, Zondernummer, the bottom.
1: Okay, and the telephone,
0: and the telephone numbers for Sabre is it 416-3804, and for Stacia is 790-0052.
1: Okay, thank you for sharing this important information with us today.
0: Yes, it was a pleasure. Thank you, Versaly.
1: 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In that way, we stay closer to the community because we are here to serve you. Thanks once again for tuning in, and until another opportunity. Bye-bye.

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Yes, radio listeners, the Optimized Health Evangelistic Campaign is here on the island. And we, your friends, the Seventh-day Adventists, is inviting the entire community to attend the Optimized Health Evangelistic Campaign with our evangelists coming all the way from St. Croix, President Wilmoth James. Come night after night and be prepared to receive a blessing. We all are conscious of our health, and come and hear and follow step by step to reverse whatever problem that you may be facing, whatever health problem that you are having. Come to the Optimus Health series and be change. The God that gives us health will be there night after night to transform us and to give us a better health. Come, receive a blessing, receive a gift, and be blessed.

0: The Lord is my shepherd, I shall not want. Psalms 23:1. It is with sadness that we announce the passing of our beloved brother, uncle, father, brother-in-law, and grandfather, Reginald Cornelis Zandam, born on August 24, 1948 in Suriname, and passed away on September 28, 2026 in Colombia following a brief illness. During his lifetime, Reginald was a man deeply connected to the community. He was a prolific educator, author, and politician who was always committed to improving the lives of others, advancing education, and contributing to the well-being of his beloved St. Eustatius. He was honest, direct, and exceptionally intelligent. Well-traveled and highly educated, he was respected by people from many walks of life. Reginald was also an incredible domino player who contributed greatly to domino communities throughout the years and won numerous trophies. He was the kind of man you wanted by your side. Strong, dependable, and deeply committed to the people and communities he loved. He maintained strong ties with the community of St. Eustatius. On behalf of the family, we extend our heartfelt condolences to the community of St. Eustatius. We also thank you for all the love, care, and support shown to Reginald throughout his time on the island and during his later days. It has brought the family great comfort to know that he was so warmly remembered and loved. His passing is mourned by his brothers and sisters, Randolph and family in the Netherlands, James and family in Suriname, Edme and family in Aruba, Lillian and family in Suriname, Percival and family in Suriname, Joanna and family in Australia, Carey and family in the Netherlands, Harvey and family in the Netherlands, Orlando and family in the Netherlands, Carmen and family in the Netherlands, and Percy and family in Suriname, his children, Sergio in the Netherlands, Ananda in St. Martin, Sinfra in Suriname, Charissa in England, and Dwight in Suriname, mother of Ananda and Sinfra, Edna Reichardt in St. Martin, together with his grandchildren, nieces, nephews, extended family, friends, colleagues, and former students, too numerous to mention. Funeral arrangements. The funeral mass will take place on Wednesday, October 14th, 2026, at the Roman Catholic Church in St. Eustatius. Viewing of the body will be from 12 noon until 1:30 p.m., followed by the funeral mass beginning at 1:30 p.m. Interment will be at the Roman Catholic Cemetery. The family respectfully request no condolence visits. Rest peacefully, Reggie. Amen.
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Meet Rex Carlos Cutar, your community officer, here on Statia. Do you have a question about safety in your neighborhood? Is something happening in your community that concerns you? Or is there something you would like to discuss with the police? Rex Carlos is here to listen and help. 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Rex Carlos Cutar, your community officer on St. Eustatius. Together for the safety of our community.

0: Your child comes home, smiles, pretends nothing is wrong, but you feel that something is off.
1: I notice him changing, but I don't know how to reach him.
2: New sneakers? And that phone? Who did he get that from?
0: Criminal exploitation often starts unnoticed. At home, online, on the street. Pay attention. Talk. Continue asking without judgment. Go to www.rijksdienstcn.com/out of the grip. Out of the grip. Stay alert together.
3: 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But this is only possible if you are well prepared and have the right extinguishing equipment at home. For more information about fire extinguishers, go to www.rijksdienstcn.com and enter the quiz. And you might win 1 out of the 10 extinguished blankets of the Caribbean Netherlands Fire Department. The right extinguishing equipment is of vital importance.
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And we, your friends, the Seventh-day Adventists, is inviting the entire community to attend the Optimize Health Evangelistic Campaign with our evangelists coming all the way from St. Croix, President Wilmoth James. Come night after night and be prepared to receive a blessing. We all are conscious of our health, and come and hear and follow step by step to reverse whatever problem that you may be facing, whatever health problem that you are having. Come to the Optimize Health series and be changed. The God that gives us health will be there night after night to transform us and to give us a better health. Come, receive a blessing, receive a gift, and be blessed.

0: The Lord is my shepherd, I shall not want. Psalms 23:1. It is with sadness that we announce the passing of our beloved brother, uncle, father, brother-in-law, and grandfather, Reginald Cornelis Zandam, born on August 24, 1948 in Suriname, and passed away on September 28, 2026 in Colombia following a brief illness. During his lifetime, Reginald was a man deeply connected to the community. He was a prolific educator, author, and politician who was always committed to improving the lives of others, advancing education, and contributing to the well-being of his beloved St. Eustatius. He was honest, direct, and exceptionally intelligent. Well-traveled and highly educated, he was respected by people from many walks of life. Reginald was also an incredible domino player who contributed greatly to domino communities throughout the years and won numerous trophies. He was the kind of man you wanted by your side, strong, dependable, and deeply committed to the people and communities he loved. He maintained strong ties with the community of St. Eustatius. On behalf of the family, we extend our heartfelt condolences to the community of St. Eustatius. We also thank you for all the love, care, and support shown to Reginald throughout his time on the island and during his later days. It has brought the family great comfort to know that he was so warmly remembered and loved. His passing is mourned by his brothers and sisters, Randolph and family in the Netherlands, James and family in Suriname, Edme and family in Aruba, Lillian and family in Suriname, Percival and family in Suriname, Joanna and family in Australia, Kare and family in the Netherlands, Harvey and family in the Netherlands, Orlando and family in the Netherlands, Carmen and family in the Netherlands, and Percy and family in Suriname, his children, Sergio in the Netherlands, Ananda in St. Martin, Sinfra in Suriname, Charissa in England, and Dwight in Suriname, mother of Ananda and Sinfra, Edna Reichardt in St. Martin, together with his grandchildren, nieces, nephews, extended family, friends, colleagues, and former students, too numerous to mention. Funeral arrangements. The funeral mass will take place on Wednesday, October 14th, 2026, at the Roman Catholic Church at St. Eustatius. Viewing of the body will be from 12 noon until 1:30 p.m., followed by the funeral mass beginning at 1:30 p.m. Interment will be at the Roman Catholic Cemetery. The family respectfully request no condolence visits. 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